0: is yet another blow for Democrats in a mid-decade redistricting scramble set off by President Trump.
1: Missouri lawmakers passed a map last year that seeks to convert Democratic Representative Emanuel Cleaver's Kansas City-based district into a GOP-leaning seat. But two voters sued, contending that the submission of referendum signatures prevented that map from going into effect. But the Missouri Supreme Court ruled unanimously that the new map is in effect until Missouri Secretary of State verifies it has enough signatures. That might not happen until a few days before the state's primary, and that may be too late into the election process to switch to a map that's more favorable to Cleaver. The court's decision comes as states like Louisiana, Alabama, and Tennessee are eliminating heavily Democratic majority-minority seats, thanks to the U.S. Supreme Court's decision weakening the Voting Rights Act. For NPR News, I'm Jason Rosenbaum in Jefferson City.
0: The clipping economy is booming. NPR's Bobby Allen reports on the video editors who turn long content into short videos to make money for clip for cash campaigns.
2: Behind the flurry of short video clips flooding Instagram, TikTok, and X are people who edit down hundreds of videos a day into viral snippets in response to bounties put up by companies and influencers, typically paying around 50 cents per thousand views. Several clippers told NPR they quit their day jobs to clip full time. An agency founder said clipping is the new TV commercial or billboard in the age of scrolling. Ad executive Lou Pascalis says this shadow economy is a race to the bottom.
3: The movie trailer gets a lot more views than a movie. So it's not a new phenomenon, but I think the reality is that in the, you know, attention deficit economy that we now live in, if you can't say it's shorter, people aren't going to see it.
2: A leading clipping agency executive said most clippers are between the ages of 16 and 24. Bobby Allen, NPR News.
0: This is NPR.
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0: Juliana Elias, will say. New one from her, Al Vivo. And before that, Barry Green, SOS. And I like that album, too. All right, there it is. It's from his new album called Giants on Origin Records. Hey, greetings, everybody. It's 6:15. I'm Andy O. We're still hovering just under, can you believe it, just under 80 degrees. Where'd my temperatures go here? Yeah, well, it's partly cloudy, but it's still nice and warm out there. Traffic throughout the system is loaded up. What can I tell you? It's slow. We don't have any incidents, but it's just slow throughout the system. So be careful out there. We got Yusef Lateef coming up right after these words on Kubo Jazz Community Culture and Music.
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Winard Harper. That's a recent album from him. Goes back to 2022. And that was Lonesome Head. Be Yourself, the name of that album. Previous to that cut, we heard from Sonny Rollins. Keep a Hold of Yourself. From Sonny Rollins' next album. On the old Milestone imprint. Barry Harrison there. And we started things with Yusef Lateef. Yeah. I love Brother Yusef. Like It Is. That was the cut I played from that one. Well, I got no incidents to report, but traffic is heavy everywhere because of all the previous things that were going on all over the place. So it's just been heavy traffic. Got a couple of tunes, and we'll do some words and go up to the top of the hour. I'm Andy O. I am here till 8 o'clock. I'm here all week for Paul sitting in. Let me hear from you, 303-291-0666. What do you know? Anita O'Day. Yeah, that's what I got next. White gloves, white hat, Anita O'Day. Then we'll hear from Russ Beagle. It's Kubo Jazz Community Culture and Music. 78 degrees downtown.

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4: All right, well, we're going to go up to the top of the hour. Let's see. Yeah, we got one called Tokudo. It's a Buster Williams tune. Performed here from Don Clement with Buster and Matt Wilson on their album Delight. And we'll see what we can squeeze in before the news. On the other side, we're going to hear from Tia Fuller and Shamey Fuller Royston and their new album Dynasty Volume 2. We'll hear one called Beatrice from them. That's all ahead on Kuvo Jazz.

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3: Live from NPR News in Washington, I'm Ryland Barton. President Trump is on his way to China for a summit with President Xi Jinping. The Iran war is expected to dominate the conversation, but it's also critical for trade talks between leaders of the world's two biggest economies, as NPR's Scott Horsley explains.
4: The White House says the president wants reciprocity and fairness. And to be sure, lots of countries around the world are concerned that China is distorting markets by producing too much and dumping the excess elsewhere. Trump also wants China to buy a lot more stuff from the United States. And China has made commitments to buy more in the past and then often fallen short of those promises. U.S. farmers in particular have paid a price when China started buying soybeans from Brazil instead, for example.
3: NPR's Scott Horsley reporting. Michigan congressional Democrats Debbie Dingell and Republican John Molinar have introduced a bill to ban Chinese cars in the U.S. From member station WEMU, Kevin Mershart reports.
5: Called the Connected Vehicle Securities Act, the legislation would prohibit the importation, manufacture, and sale of vehicles, software, and hardware linked to China. Dingell

0: primary election for 4 of the state's 7 congressional seats. This was announced after the Supreme Court yesterday cleared the way for a Republican-led state to use a map that had previously been blocked by the courts. NPR's Ashley Lopez reports.
1: After the Supreme Court weakened the Voting Rights Act 2 weeks ago, there's been a flurry of GOP redistricting efforts in the South. And now Alabama can use a map that has one more seat that favors Republicans compared to the now defunct map that the lower court ordered. This ruling, however, came a week before the state's primary. Republican Governor Kay Ivey announced the state will hold a special primary for the 4 seats affected by the change. This is expected to cause some confusion for voters, particularly because this change was announced when absentee mail voting was already underway. The new special primary election will be held on August 11th. Ashley Lopez, NPR News.
0: Meanwhile, Missouri's Supreme Court today upheld new congressional districts that could help Republicans win an extra seat, but South Carolina's Republican-led state Senate rejected a move to hold a redistricting session. Nationwide, Republicans have gained about an 8-seat advantage over Democrats in the redistricting push set off by President Trump. 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

0: Bobby Broom, A Note of Thanks, the name of the album. We heard Alfie's theme. Yeah, and before that, Tia Fuller, Shamey Royston Fuller. Shamey Fuller Royston, I got that backwards, sorry Shamey. From their recent album, we heard Beatrice. And it brings us to 14 minutes after. I'm here for about 45 minutes longer, and then Jeff takes over. I'll be here all week for Paul, sitting in tomorrow and through Friday and then Monday of the next week. So happy to be here with you and pleased that you're here listening. Thanks so much for, you know, tuning us in. It's Kubo Jazz Community, Culture, and Music. And coming up after these words, we're going to hear from Carl Allen, one from him called Each One, Teach One on Kubo Jazz.
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From deep in the previous century, the great Minnie Riperton. From her album, Come to My Garden, that was Le Fleur, and Lee Morgan right before that with Terrible Tea. I'm Andy O. We got some more music ahead. Yeah, we do. Hand in Glove, Phil Woods with Johnny Griffin coming up from The Reb and I. And then after that, we're going to hear our Colorado artist of this hour on Kubo Jazz, Community Culture and Music.

0: Dave Brubeck, and, well, notably Paul Desmond there. Lonely Mr. Broadway from Jazz Impressions of New York. And Gabriel Mervine before that, Bayou from his album See Something. And he was our Colorado artist of this hour. Stick around, got a couple of words, and I'll be right back.
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0: All right. Well, I've been having a great time sitting in for Paul. He'll be back in here next week on Tuesday. In the meantime, I'll see you again tomorrow. And going to leave you with Milt Jackson and Hubert Laws, the title track from their album, Goodbye. Well, it just seems appropriate. So I'll be back. And remember, times are tough. And you never know what's going on down where the spirit meets the bone. So be kind to each other out there. Stick around, Jeff is next.

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0: Ooh, a lot of vocal firepower in that one. That's the Baylor Project getting together with Jasmia Horn and Diane Reeves. We Swing, name of that tune from Generations. And before that, we heard from saxophonist Dave McMurray from Detroit and his version of Seven Nation Army, a White Stripes tune. And we started off with Jeff Coffin, Only the Horizon from Reed Man Jeff Coffin. That's the name of the album, and we heard the track Here We Go, lead-off track. That one featured Victor Wooten on the bass, a occasional flecktone, Victor Wooten, along with Jeff Coffin. Jeff Anderson here with you for another Tuesday edition of the Night Beat, going till 10 o'clock tonight at 8:30, and we'll have the Vinyl Vault, as we usually do Tuesdays at 8:30, and tonight it's a 1975 album from Brian Auger's Oblivion Express called Reinforcements. A lot of good stuff on that. You want to stick around for that one. Right now we have a quick word, and then we'll get back to it from another recording.
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0: Well, vibes man, Warren Wolf. It's called History of the Vibraphone. We've got one queued up here called Spring High. It's Warren Wolf on KUVO.

0: Yeah, The Sound of Red. Renee Marie. It's from an album of the same name she did back in 2026. The Sound of Red. Vocalist Renee Marie. And right before that, something brand new from Warren Wolf. Warren Wolf on the Vibes. CD is called History of the Vibraphone. And we heard the track Spring High from Warren Wolf. All right. You're tuned to KUVO. Jeff Anderson here for another Tuesday evening. 8:30 means it's time for the Vinyl Vault, and we've got a record from Brian Auger and the Oblivion Express, and we'll get to that right after a couple of quick words.
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0: All right, the Vinyl Vault. Brian Auger's Oblivion Express. Brian Auger recorded in a lot of different contexts over the years. He's still out there. He's still doing it. So, you know, if you hang around for 50 or 60 years or so, you can have a lot of different bands. Well, in the 70s, it was the Oblivion Express. Of course, he had the big hit with Happiness is Just Around the Bend. And the whole Closer to It album that came from was a pretty big deal in 73. Followed it up with Straight Ahead in 74. And then in 1975, this album came out. It's called Reinforcements. They shifted their sound a little bit, but they were obviously still having fun. The band at the time, Brian Auger, of course, on all sorts of keyboards. Jack Mills was the guitarist. Alex Lidgerwood on vocals, rhythm guitar, and percussion. Lidgerwood had been a vocalist in the early 70s with the band, took a couple of albums off, and then came back for this one. Lennox Layton on the congas and percussion. Clive Chapman was the bass player. Chapman had been with the Jeff Beck Group in the early 70s just before this. And then the drummer was Dave Dowell. So we'll hear a few tracks from this one. We'll start off with the leadoff track. It's an instrumental called Brain Damage. And follow that up with Something Out of Nothing, which is one that was written by the percussionist, Lennox Layton. And then we'll see what happens after that. It's Brian Auger's Oblivion Express with Reinforcements on the Vinyl Vault right here on KUVO.

Covering jazz, new jazz, Latin, R&B, fusion, salsa, gospel, poetry, and so much more. Soak it all in on Kuvo Jazz.

Brian Auger's Oblivion Express. That one's called Something Out of Nothing from the Reinforcements album. And we started off with Brain Damage from the same album. RCA Records 1975 is when this came out. You're tuned to the Vinyl Vault here at KUVO. We do this every Tuesday at 8:30. A record out of the basement, you know, dredging up old stuff. Well, sometimes it's new too, since they make records again, which is kind of cool. All right, we've got one more. This is a track called Future Pilot, one written by Brian Auger, and it features Alex Lidgerwood on the vocals on this one. So this is Future Pilot from Reinforcements, Brian Auger's Oblivion Express on the Vinyl Vault on KUVO.

0: Oh, yeah, nice groove taking that one out. That's Brian Auger's Oblivion Express from the album Reinforcements. Future Pilot, name of that tune. And also in there we heard Something Out of Nothing and Brain Damage. All that here on the Vinyl Vault on KUVO, where I go down in the basement and dig up some records, you know, some stuff we don't have here. And since vinyl is a thing, you know, people like to hear vinyl these days, so... There you go, Reinforcements, 1975 on RCA Records, Brian Auger on keyboards, Jack Mills on lead guitar, Alex Lidgerwood on the vocals, Lennox Langton on congas and percussion, Clive Chapman on bass guitar, and Dave Dowell on the drums. Reinforcements, the picture on the cover is kind of interesting. It's got all six band members, and then they have a whole bunch of kids, ranging from babies to maybe 8 or 10 years old. So Auger is holding a baby that looks to be, you know, 7, 8 months old, something like that. Turns out that's his daughter, Savannah, who was in his bands, you know, 20 years later, as a vocalist. And then there's another kid here jumping up in the air. He's actually airborne for the photo. He looks to be about 6 or 7 years old. And that's Brian Auger's son, Karma, who turned out to be a drummer. And has also been in Brian Auger's bands, you know, quite a few years after 1975. So a little foreshadowing in that particular album cover. So that's kind of fun. All right, the Vinyl Vault, we do that every Tuesday at 8:30 around here at KUVO.
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0: The Christian McBride Big Band. Let's try a song from that one. We're going to do Road Song. And then after that, we'll try Antibalas. Let's get it going right now. Here's the Christian McBride Big Band on KUVO.

0: Japanese trumpeter Takuya Kuroda from an album called Midnight Crisp from 2022. And we heard the track Time Coil. Takuya Kuroda also in there. We heard the track Dirty Money from Antiballas. And we started off with Christian McBride and his big band, Road Song, name of that tune. Hey, you're tuned to KUVO. Jeff Anderson here with you up until 10 o'clock tonight. And then it's the Jazz Odyssey featuring Mo Velez. It goes from 10 until midnight.
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0: So we'll try a track from the Meters, Rejuvenation, People Say, and then we'll do one from Dumpster Funk, Dancing to the Truth. Then after that, we'll try Angelique Kidjo. You're tuned to KUVO. It's The Nightbeat with Jeff Anderson.

0: Oh yeah, Angélique Kidjo from her song-by-song cover of the Talking Heads' Remain in Light from 2018. Cross-Eyed and Painless. Also in that set, we heard from Dumpster Funk, Dancing to the Truth, and we started off with Meters and People Say. Hey, you're tuned to KUVO. Jeff Anderson here for the Tuesday Night Beat up until 10, the Jazz Odyssey.
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0: All right, let's look ahead to a track from Sage, rhymes with beige. We'll try something from Fred Wesley. He was a longtime member of the James Brown Band. And then we'll see what happens after that. So let's give this a shot here. Sage on KUVO.

Music from Miguel Espinoza and his Flamenco Fusion. And right before that, the Fred Wesley Sextet. All right, 10 o'clock, Mo Velez is here. He's got the Jazz Odyssey for you. He's going to keep it going all the way up until midnight. And that's going to start right after the Legal ID.

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All right, what is happening, my musical family? Thanks so much for tuning in to another edition of the Tuesday Night Jazz Odyssey here on KUVO, KUVO.org. I am your host and guide, Ramo, a.k.a. Mo Velez. Gonna be rocking with you until midnight this evening, bringing you lots of great music. Jazz, funk, electronic, hip-hop, and so much more. We just heard one there from some boys from Hungary, Budapest to be specific. Call themselves Jazz Boys, one word, with an I instead of a Y. And we heard a tune from them called Moon Rocks. That was a live performance at, I believe the venue's called 420. Maybe it was at a 420 event. But, yeah, nice little tune there from Jazz Boys out of Budapest. And starting off the top of the show, we heard from the youngsters, Domi and J.D. Beck, with a bit of a cross-generational collab. Their tune, Moon, featuring Herbie Hancock on some of that vocoder there. And that one came out on their 2022 release, Not Tight. Who knows, hopefully we see some new music from them soon. But yeah, I'll be once again rocking with you until midnight. Hit me up on the text line if you are so inclined. That number is 303-291-0666. It's KUVO.

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All right, we're about a half hour into the Tuesday Night Jazz Odyssey here on KVO. Just heard a nice one there from the Brazilian Amon Tobin with a tune entitled Nova from his 1998 release on Ninja Tune, Permutation. And just before that, we heard from keyboardist and composer Mark DeClive Lowe, currently based in Japan. And his project Dreamweavers with the Italian rhythm section of Andrea Labardini and Tommaso Cappellato. Tune we heard was called Terra de Luz, coming from the brand new release Dreamweavers 2. That was the second incarnation of that project. First one was released in 2020. And just before that, we heard from Thundercat. Nice little short tune. Single that was just dropped called I Did This to Myself, featuring Flying Lotus as well as Liliati. Didn't think I would ever play a Liliati tune on the show, but you know, here we are. And starting off that little set, we heard from trumpet player Theo Croker. Tune Light as a Feather, featuring the legend Gary Bartz on the sax. That one coming from a 2025 release entitled Dream Manifest. Just gonna keep it rolling here. Shout out to the text crew. Nice to hear from everyone. Got one from RJD2 coming up right now. It's Kubo.

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Following the recent fire that damaged the City Park bandshell, festival organizers are developing plans for this year's festival to continue as scheduled. More information about these efforts and the festival at cityparkjazz.org. This message is made possible by Mighty Fine Productions.

0: Sometimes the student musicians you hear on Kuvo's high school and collegiate performance series sound like professionals. They're that good, and you can see those performances now on the Kuvo Jazz YouTube channel. 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

All right, we are closing out the first hour here on the Tuesday night edition of the Jazz Odyssey. I'm your host and guide, Mo Velez. We just heard a nice one there from Nubia Garcia. She is a UK-based saxophonist. A tune we heard there was entitled Set It Free, featuring Richie on the vocals. And just before that, we went back to 1978, a tune from Brian Bennett entitled Solstice. That one coming on the release Voyage, aka A Journey into Discoid Funk. Really great album title. And just before that, we heard from the British band Ebby Soda, a tune from their 2020 release entitled Ugh. We heard the tune Something to Do in the Future. And once again, as mentioned, we started off that set with RJD2, a tune from his album Dead Ringer. We heard the track entitled Ghost Rider. Yeah, coming up on 11 o'clock here, coming up on the station ID. And I've got a little one on the way from the band Snarky Puppy. One from their release Culture Vulture. We're going to hear the tune Tarova. It's the Tuesday night Jazz Odyssey here on KVO. 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

All right, we're getting into the second hour here on the Tuesday Night Jazz Odyssey. I'm your host and guide, Mo Velez. We just heard one there from sax man Kamasi Washington, featuring BJ the Chicago Kid on the vocals. The tune we heard there was called Together, coming from the 2024 release Fearless Movement. And just before that, another saxophonist we heard from Sam Gendel, and a release from him entitled The Duber, also featuring Sam Wilkes on the bass. We heard the tune Circle. And starting off the top of the hour, we heard from kind of a newer band, Vanilla Is Black, tune from their release You Ain't Never Lied. We heard Just For Me. Just gonna keep it rolling here. I got one from Ambient Jazz Ensemble coming up right now. It's KUVO.

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All right. Nice stuff there from the LA-based artist Kiefer. He is a composer, keyboardist, pianist, also an educator, and a beat maker too. And the tune we heard there from him was called Falling, coming from his 2023 release on Stone's Throw Records entitled It's Okay, Be You. And just before that, we heard from the Manchester-based trio Go-Go Penguin out of the UK, their tune Saturnine. Nice little blend of breakbeat and kind of cinematic jazz. Put on a really good show too if you ever get to see them. And just before that, we heard from Miss Erica On and On Badu, tune called Turn Me Away, aka Get Money. Little Roy Ayers sample on that one too. That one coming from the New America Part 2, aka Return of the Ankh. America spelled the proper way with a K. And the tune, as mentioned, that we started off that set with was from Ambient Jazz Ensemble. Tune called Waiting for Space from their 2014 release, Sweet Chop. And it is the last half hour here on the Tuesday Night Jazz Odyssey, so you know what time it is, all my regulars. Gonna get into the more electronic side of the catalog. Let's start off with one from Sudan Archives and a tune from her album called The BPM. We're gonna hear a track called Dead. It's Kubo.

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Okay, we are closing it out for another edition of the Tuesday Night Jazz Odyssey here on KVO and KVO.org. I am your host and guide, Ramo, a.k.a. Mo Velez. We just heard a nice little string of artists. Mostly, I think, all European. Besides one. But the tune we just heard was from Quimby out of the UK. A tune from his 2021 release, Sunday Fiction. We heard KYBU. And just before that, we heard from Jamie XX at the production for Gil Scott Heron. So I guess, this is also U.S. But kind of a new remix, new rendition of the classic Gil Scott Heron tune, Home, from their collaborative release, We Are New Here. That one dropped in 2011. Nice little dubby rendition of that one. And before that, we heard from Trom Prinz, tune from the 2013 release Mother Cave. We heard Believe. And just before that, we heard from another UK artist, Shaolin Cowboy, one from his 2020 release To Be With You. We heard Central Line Jazz. And I'm going to close it out with one from T. Williams, now goes by Tesfa Williams, his full name. This tune is called Sensitive. Catch you all next week. Have a good night. Be safe. It's KVO.

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Mr. Don Braden from Earth, Wind, and Wonder with Getaway. And he's supported by Art Hirahara Piano, Kenny Davis Bass, Jeremy Warren Drums, and he's on tenor. Thank you so much for joining me during this hour. You're with D. Alexander Moore. Good music coming up for you. Stay with me. This is Jazz.

From the Affinity Trio, we heard the composition Shadow Catcher by Clay Schaub, who's on bass, Pamela York piano, Eric Jacobson trumpet, from their recording New Outlook. Right before that, we heard from Jimmy Scott. We heard The Masquerade Is Over from the Fabulous Songs of Jimmy Scott. Let's continue with Mr. Eric Alexander with David Hazeltine, Dennis Carroll, and George Flutis, the title track from his recording, Like Sugar.

Monsey Alexander from his recording Rasta Monk Vibrations, an entire recording dedicated to the music of Thelonious Monk with a wonderful reggae rhythm, which is heard Mysterioso. You're right here with me, D. Alexander. This is Jazz.

pianist, composer, band leader, Mr. Eric Scott Reed, from his recording Out Late. Supported by Nicholas Payton, trumpet, Eric Alexander, tenor, Peter Washington, bass, and Joe Farnsworth on drums with his composition, Shadowboxing. Right before that, we heard from Donald Byrd, A New Perspective, with his band and voices, with Christo Redentor. Let's continue with Abby Lincoln, Holy Earth.

The sound of Alexa Tarantino on alto. The title track from her recording, The Roar and the Whisper, supported by Stephen Fifke piano, Philip Norris bass, Mark Whitfield Jr. drums. Thank you so much for joining me during this hour. I've had a great time sharing this music with you. Hope you've enjoyed it as well. Looking forward to being with you again soon. Take care. You're with D. Alexander. This is Jazz.

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John Coltrane with the Red Garland Trio. And the composition we heard, Slow Dance. Red Garland piano, Paul Chambers bass, Art

the Mark Carey Trio from the recording Trillium with King Tut Strut, supported by Nasheed Waits drums, Yarbrough Charles Laws flute, Taurus Mateen on bass. Before that, we heard from Buster Williams from his recording Unalome, beautiful voice of Gene Baylor on Here's to Life. Here's John Batiste from Hollywood Africans, St. James Infirmary Blues.

Magalyn McKinney and the McKinney Zone from Zoot Suit Funk, Peaceful Place. You're right here with me, D. Alexander. This is Jazz.

That's Lee Morgan on trumpet from his recording Standards. A lot of loving to do. With Wayne Shorter tenor, James Spaulding alto, Pepper Adams Barry, Herbie Hancock piano, Ron Carter bass, Mickey Roker drums, and Duke Pearson, the arranger on that piece. And right before that, we heard from a young man who has a great voice, Michael Mayo, from his recording Fly, real cool arrangement of Just Friends. Here's Shirley Horn, The Good Life, from Loads of Love.

Alvin McQueen on drums, title track from his recording Jazz Cup Cafe Blues. And before that, we heard from Mr. George Cables from Too Close for Comfort with Roses Poses. And you heard it right here with me, D. Alexander. This is Jazz.

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Opening the hour with organist Chris Hazleton, his album called After Dark. That was the Bobby Timmons tune, So Tired, with Brett Jackson on baritone saxophone. Jamie Anderson was the guitarist, John Kislarmet on drums. I'm John Hill. I'll be your...

saxophonist Christine Jensen from her album Day Moon, a tune called Etude de Mars, part of her Quiescent Suite. Christine Jensen with pianist Steve Amaralt, bassist Adrian Vidotti, and the drummer Jim Doxus. Before that one, we heard from an album by Antonio Adolfo called Bossa 65, celebrating Carlos Lira and Roberto Maniscal, a couple of people who, along with Antonio Carlos Jobim, were key contributors to the Bossa Nova movement circa 1965. A tune there by Carlos Lira called Saba Bose, or Do You Know? Pianist Antonio Adolfo, with trumpeter Jesse Sadak playing flugelhorn, guitarist Lula Galvao, bassist Jorge Elder, and Rafael Barata on drums. Opening the set, Yvonne Lins, another of Brazil's all-stars, joined on that tune, simply called Rio, by Jane Monheit. It was originally written as Rio de Maio, with Portuguese lyrics, but Yvonne invited Jane Monheit to write English lyrics for the tune, and so it just became Rio. The album is called My Heart Speaks. Vocalist-composer Yvonne Lins with pianist Josh Nelson. Leo Amoedo was the guitarist. I guess that's Leo Amoedo. The bassist Carlitos Del Puerto. Drummer Mauricio Zottarelli. Arrangement by Kumo Schmid. Yvonne Lins opening that set. We're listening to jazz. I'm John Hill. Looking up from guitarists Sylvain Luc and Borelli Legrand.

It's a sophomore effort for the band Super Blue. Their album, The Iridescent Spree. Yes, that's Kurt Elling at work, along with Charlie Hunter. DJ Harrison was the keyboardist. Corey Fonville on drums. Super Blue, Kurt Elling and Charlie Hunter. The tune, Not Here, Not Now. Amsterdam After Dark was the name of the classic George Coleman tune, performed by organist Chris Hazleton. The album, After Dark, with saxophonist Brett Jackson, guitarist Jamie Anderson, drummer John Kizilarmat, and conguero Pat Conway. And we opened the set with the electrifying Eddie Harris. That is the title of the album. The tune was Listen Here. Eddie Harris playing the baritone electric tenor sax, Jody Christian at the piano, bassist Melvin Jackson, drummer Richard Smith, with percussionists Ray Barreto and Joe Woolitz. We are listening to jazz.

Oliver Nelson's Stolen Moments from the Tim Ray Trio. Pianist Tim Ray with bassist John Lockwood and drummer Mark Walker, from a collection of excellent performances by these jazz vets called Fire and Rain. We opened with the magnificent Miles Davis Quintet from June of 1967. Nice month, interesting year for Miles Davis, with saxophonist Wayne Shorter, pianist Herbie Hancock, bassist Ron Carter, and drummer Tony Williams. That was Wayne Shorter's Fall. I'm John Hill. Thanks for joining me for jazz. I'll see you later. With pianist Benito Gonzalez, this is guitarist Andreas Varadi with Outro.

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Guitarist Joe Pass recorded at Yoshi's in Oakland with John Pisano on rhythm guitar, the bassist Monty Budwig, and drummer Colin Bailey. I Remember You from Joe's album Nuage, opening this jazz hour. I'm your host, John Hill.

Trumpeter Terrell Stafford with a Billy Strayhorn tune called Blood Count from the Terrell Stafford album Between Two Worlds that featured David Wong on bass, the drummer Jonathan Blake with percussionist Alex Acuna, the pianist Bruce Barth, saxophonist Tim Warfield, trumpeter Terrell Stafford, preceded by Arthur Prysock singing Don't Go to Strangers, accompanied by the Count Basie Big Band from the album simply titled Arthur Prysock, Count Basie. And we opened that set with arranger and conductor Chuck Owen with the WDR Big Band from the album Renderings, the tune Canoe, featuring the composer Johan Horlin on saxophone and Ludwig Nuss on trombone. We're listening to jazz. I'm John Hill. Guitarist Wes Montgomery here with a song called The Other Man's Grass is All.

the sublime Sir Ron Carter on bass with trumpeter Don Sickler, who arranged the tune written by the drummer's dad, Thelonious Monk, the drummer, T.S. Monk, or Toot, as he's known to friends. The song Evidence, taken from a mashup by Bob Belden for the Blue Note label called Shades of Blue, taking some classic Blue Note tunes and looking at them through modern eyes. Preceded by saxophonist Wayne Shorter and the Jazz at Lincoln Center Orchestra, performing the music of Wayne Shorter. That song, Armageddon, featured Marcus Printup on trumpet, along with Ali Jackson on drums, and of course, Wayne Shorter on tenor sax. Opening the set, Sarah Vaughan with the Count Basie Orchestra. Mean to Me, from the album Count Basie and Sarah Vaughan. We're listening to jazz

Saxophonist Coleman Hawkins doing the Manny Album arrangement of Under Paris Skies from an album called Body and Soul. It's a collection of selected recordings that the Hawk did between 1939 and 1956 for RCA Victor Records. Before that, clarinetist Eddie Daniels and vibist Mike Manieri performing on an album by vocalist and composer Luiz Milan. Brazilian Match is the name of the album. We heard Madrugada, and it's an album that features, among others, Eddie, Mike, along with Randy Brecker, David Sanborn, Lisa Ono, Ada Rovati, The New York Voices, Danny Gottlieb, and that's just to name a few. Opening the set, it was guitarist Joe Pass with rhythm guitarist John Pisano from an album titled Nuage. We heard the title track. I'm John Hill. Thanks for joining me for jazz. I'll see you later. Chicago-based guitarist Tim Fitzgerald with While We're Young.

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They called themselves Triple Treat. Monty Alexander, piano. Ray Brown, bass. Herb Ellis, guitar. And special guest violinist Johnny Frigo with Lester Leaps In. Off the recording, Triple Treat 2, recorded at the Loa in Santa Monica. Lester Young, of course, one of the great saxophonists with the Count Basie Band. And the Basie Band is coming up. Stay with us. Hi, how you doing? Dave Schwann here. You're listening to the great American music we call jazz. Thanks for tuning in. Here is something classic from the Count Basie Big Band, their wonderful album from the 1950s, April in Paris and Corner Pocket.

The Basie Band never fails to put a smile on your face. And, of course, Corner Pocket, Freddie Green's great tune. Freddie Green, the guitarist who played literally for decades with the Count himself, Bill Basie, in the orchestra. That recording from the mid-1950s and off the classic Verve album April in Paris. Soloing, two trumpet players, Thad Jones and Joe Newman, and on tenor sax, Frank Wess. Talk about some legends. And, of course, the rhythm section. We mentioned Freddie Green, the guitarist and composer of Corner Pocket. But let's also talk about Eddie Jones on bass and Sonny Payne on drums, driving that great Basie Band from the mid-1950s. You're listening to Jazz with Dave Schwann. And up next, a trio led by pianist David Hazeltine. But Ron Carter is on bass here with Al Foster on drums. From their recording, The Time Is Now, and the theme from The Odd Couple.

Neil Hefti and Sammy Kahn collaborating to write the very well-known theme from The Odd Couple, and done there by David Hazeltine from his recording The Time Is Now. David at the piano, Ron Carter bass, and Al Foster on drums. I like the way they do that. It's in 3/4 time rather than 4/4 time, turning it into a waltz of sorts, and really making the most of the melody and the harmonies involved there. From David Hazeltine to David Fathead Newman, the legendary tenor sax player, something off of his tribute to the great Ray Charles, I Remember Brother Ray. David played with Ray Charles for many years. David is joined by Steve Nelson here on vibes, John Hicks on piano, John Menegon on bass, and Winard Harper on drums for Georgia on My Mind.

Boy, you can hardly ask for a more soulful, heartfelt rendition of that tune. Coming from none other than David Fathead Newman, Georgia on My Mind. David on tenor, Steve Nelson on vibes, John Hicks piano, John Menig on bass, and Winard Harper on drums. That's from David's tribute CD to the great Ray Charles, with whom he played for many, many years, simply called I Remember, Brother Ray. Dave Schwann here. You're listening to the great American music we call jazz, and we have more to come. Stay with us. Still to come, Ron Carter once again with pianist Emmett Cohen. But first, here's the Gerald Wilson Orchestra with Hard Swing.

Gerald Wilson and the orchestra with Hard Swing. That is off Monterey Moods, a piece of music written for the Monterey Jazz Festival's 50th anniversary. Vancouver, British Columbia was the site of this next recording, with Emmett Cohen piano, Ron Carter bass, and Evan Sherman on drums. This is from a series called the Master Legacy Series, Volume 2 of that series from Emmett Cohen. Here is all of you.

from Vancouver, British Columbia. Emmett Cohen at the piano, Master Ron Carter on bass, as Emmett refers to him in other cuts on this recording, Evan Sherman on drums with Cole Porter's All of You. That actually was a live performance in Vancouver in June of 2017, and it is part of the Emmett Cohen Presents Master's Legacy Series, Volume 2. You're listening to Jazz with Dave Schwann. Here's a master, Cedar Walton, and the music of Freddie Hubbard, Little Sunflower.

Cedar Walton from his recording One Flight Down, and Freddie Hubbard's tune Little Sunflower, along with Cedar on piano, David Williams on bass, and Joe Farnsworth on drums. Guitarist Dave Stryker up next with Bob Mincer and the WDR Big Band with a tune written by someone that Dave played with for a long time, Stanley Turrentine. Here is Stan's Shuffle.

Stan's Shuffle. Definitely a shuffling piece of jazz from the great Stanley Turrentine, and played there by guitarist Dave Stryker, who played with Stanley for a long time. Bob Mincer also soloing on tenor sax and conducting the WDR Big Band, and that's from Dave Stryker's CD Blue Soul. We thank you so much for joining us this hour and hope you enjoyed all the great American music we call jazz. Dave Schwann finishing up with Alexa Tarantino from her recording Winds of Change and Face Value.

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That's a piece by Walt Weisskopf called Back in Japan. Walt musically reminiscing about his many visits to that country. It's from his recording Worldwide. Walt Weisskopf and his European quartet. Walt playing tenor sax there, Carl Winter piano, Andreas Lang bass, and Anders Mogensen on drums. You're listening to Jazz with Dave Schwann. Hello and welcome on in. Always great to have you with us, and we hope things are going very well for you and yours. Here's Ralph Moore from his recording Three Score with Blues Alive.

That cooks right along, doesn't it? It's called Blues Alliance. It's from Ralph Moore and his quartet. It's off the recording Three Score with Ralph on tenor, Eric Reed, the pianist, Gerald Cannon on bass, and Willie Jones III on drums. You're listening to Jazz with Dave Schwann, and you might say we shift musical chairs somewhat, with Willie Jones here becoming the leader of a quintet. And Ralph Moore is on tenor once again. This is from the recording My Point Is. Here is Early Morning.

Early Morning, a tune by drummer Willie Jones III, and that's from his recording My Point Is. Willie leading the quartet there with Ralph Moore on tenor, Buster Williams, the bassist, and Eric Reed on piano. On a couple cuts in this recording, Eddie Henderson joins the group on trumpet. You're listening to Jazz with Dave Schwann. We thank you so much for your support of this great American music, and we dedicate this next piece to you.

One of many beautiful pieces of music by Thad Jones, co-written with Bud Johnson. In this case, the tune is called To You. Gene Harris on piano, adding his distinctive pianistic touch. It's from his recording Listen Here, along with Gene, Ray Brown on bass, Ron Eschete guitar, and Jeff Hamilton on drums. We have some classic Oscar Peterson with Ray Brown coming up in just a couple minutes. Stay tuned. My name's Dave Schwann. You're listening to Jazz. And before we hear from Oscar Peterson, let's hear from pianist Jesus Chucho Valdez.

Jesus Chucho Valdez with Aunt Jessica from his recording Lukumi Piano Solo. The Oscar Peterson Trio up next from the early 1960s. That, of course, means Ray Brown on bass, Ed Thigpen on drums. Here's something from one of my favorite recordings by this trio, the music from West Side Story. Here's the Jet Song.

When you're a jet all the way, and that swings all the way. Wow, the Jet Song from the Oscar Peterson Trio, from their recording West Side Story, music from the great musical by Leonard Bernstein, lyrics to the music by Stephen Sondheim, by the way, Oscar Peterson piano, Ray Brown on bass, Ed Thigpen on drums. Not sure if Leonard Bernstein ever got to hear this. Given the fact that it was recorded in the early 1960s, he may well have, and I think he would have approved. You're listening to Jazz with Dave Schwann and Joshua Redman up next. This is from his recording Freedom in the Groove and One Shining Soul.

That's Joshua Redman on soprano sax with his tune One Shining Soul. It's from his recording Freedom in the Groove. Along with Joshua, Peter Bernstein on guitar, Peter Martin on piano, Christopher Thomas on bass, and Brian Blade on drums. A fine quartet led by Joshua Redman. Let's hear from a fine trio led by Hank Jones, the great jazz trio, in this case, with Hank on piano, George Mratz on bass, and Roy Haynes on drums. Wow. Here is Hank Jones' tune called Time Warp.

No matter who Hank Jones had in his great jazz trio, they always came through. In this case, George Moratz on bass, Roy Haynes on drums, and Hank at the piano. For Hank's tune called Time Warp, it's from the recording called Flowers for Lady Day. Music by and large attributed to, of course, Lady Day, Billie Holiday. Let's pick things up with Grant Stewart and his quartet from the recording Rise and Shine and a Tommy Flanagan tune, Minor Mishap.

That's a tune by the pianist Tommy Flanagan. It's called Minor Mishap. We heard it by Grant Stewart there. Grant on tenor, Tarto Hammer piano, Peter Washington bass, and Phil Stewart on drums. Grant Stewart's quartet from the recording called Rise and Shine. We thank you so much for joining us this hour and hope you enjoyed all the great American music we call jazz. Dave Schwann finishing up with Joey Alexander and his trio from their recording Eclipse and John Coltrane's Moment's Notice.

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3: Live from NPR News in Washington, I'm Corva Coleman. President Trump has arrived in China for a state visit. He wants to focus on trade rather than the war in Iran. Trump's visit will be watched by U.S. farmers who've been hurt by the trade war between China and the U.S. NPR's Kirk Siegler reports many are hoping for a finalized trade deal.
4: Joe Vaklovic is a former Chicago Trade Board analyst who hosts the closely followed podcast Standard Grain. He's been skeptical that a solid deal will come out of this summit.
5: Is China really going to buy 25 million metric tons of U.S. soybeans next year, despite the fact that Brazil's got more than ever to export? Chinese demand maybe falling off a little bit. I don't know. It's a hot topic and a good question.
4: A hot topic and stressful time for farmers like Justin Sherlock. He'd rather be talking about what he's putting in the ground this spring, not geopolitics.
6: I think most American farmers right now will tell you that we have to have faith that he gets us a deal, because kind of the only thing we've got left is hope right now.
4: Hope that any trade deal with China includes a firm commitment to buy a lot of soybeans. Kirk Siegler, NPR News, Fargo, North Dakota.
3: Voters in Tennessee are grappling with the aftermath of that state's redistricting plan. The new map splits a district based in Memphis into three. NPR Stephen Fowler reports the new districts run hundreds of miles across the state.
7: Local Republican Party leaders tell NPR the change is purely political and about helping President Trump in Washington. Democrats say the dismantling of a majority black district doesn't help folks in Tennessee and is discriminatory. Both sides do agree the changed district lines will make it more challenging to represent all the constituents. The 5th and 9th congressional districts start in urban Memphis, meander through rural West Tennessee, and come together several hundred miles later in suburban Williamson County outside Nashville. Stephen Fowler, NPR News, Memphis, Tennessee.
3: Lebanese authorities say that Israeli attacks in Lebanon yesterday killed at least 13 people. That includes two medics who were hit while they were rescuing wounded people. NPR's Jane Araf has more from Beirut.
8: Lebanon's health ministry says the two medics were killed in Israeli attacks in the southern town of Nabatea. It says Israel killed the men, who were government employees, in follow-up strikes while they were trying to rescue the wounded. The ministry says Israel has now killed more than 100 first responders since the war between Israel and the militant Lebanese group Hezbollah began on March 2nd. Hezbollah has countered with attacks on Israeli military targets. Lebanese state media reported Tuesday that Israeli forces blew up a solar-powered water pumping station in Deir Mamas that supplies the southern Lebanese village with fresh water. Jane Araf, NPR News, Beirut.
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Adam Schulman with his tune called Jack's Basket. It's off the recording West Meets East, Adam Schulman and his septet, with Adam at the piano, David Wong on bass, Rodney Green, the drummer, Joe Mondarelli on trumpet, Steve Davis, trombone, Ian Hendrickson-Smith on alto sax, and Stephen Riley on tenor saxophone. Thanks for joining us. We hope things are going very well for you and yours. Drummer Steve Fettick is up next from his recording Battle Lines. Here is the opening cut, Ignominy.

drummer Steve Fiddick, and the opening cut to his recording Battle Lines, Ignominy. That's I-G-N-O-M-I-N-Y. Ignominy, Steve on drums, Joe Mondarelli on trumpet with Xavier Perez on tenor, and Peter Zach piano with Michael Karn on bass. You're listening to Jazz with Dave Schwann and drummer Paul Shaw with his quintet. This is from their recording Moment of Clarity. The quintet features Alex Sipiagin on trumpet, Brad Shepik guitar, Gary Versace, the pianist, Drew Gress on bass, and Paul Shaw out front on drums. Here is Moment of Clarity, the title cut.

Moment of Clarity from the Paul Shaw Quintet. Moment of Clarity, also the title of the CD. Paul, the composer and the drummer, Alex Sipiagin on trumpet, Brad Shepik guitar, Gary Versace piano, and Drew Gress on bass. And here is the Adam Glasser Trio from their recording Wide Awake, and a classic, My Romance.

And that has long been a jazz standard, of course, music going back to the 1930s. From Richard Rodgers and Lorenz Hart, My Romance. Played there by the Adam Glasser Trio. It's from the recording Wide Awake. Adam at the piano with Pete Coco on bass and Chris Smith on drums. Some classic stuff from Jimmy Smith and Wes Montgomery coming up. Stay tuned. You're listening to Jazz with Dave Schwann. Here's Stan Getz and Bill Evans.

Stan Getz and Bill Evans with the Carpetbaggers theme, along with Ron Carter on bass, Elvin Jones on drums. And as promised, the great Bill Holman Band. This from the recording Brilliant Corners, the music of Thelonious Monk. Yes, indeed. Here is Straight, No Chaser.

from the brilliant arranging mind of Bill Holman. Straight No Chaser, from his recording Brilliant Corners, the music of Thelonious Monk, each and every tune on this so wonderfully arranged and wonderfully played by Bill's band. Soloing there, we heard Ray Herman on tenor sax and Bob Enedvildsen, valve trombone. One of my favorite big band albums, Brilliant Corners, the music of Thelonious Monk from the Bill Holman Band. And you're listening to Jazz with Dave Schwann. Let's hear some more music by Thelonious Monk, this time from alto saxophonist Arthur Blythe. This is from his recording Blythe Bite and Ruby, My Dear.

many wonderful renditions of that tune, Ruby My Dear by Thelonious Monk, and there is one of them. From alto saxophonist Arthur Blythe, John Hicks on piano, that's from the recording Blythe Bite. You're listening to Jazz with Dave Schwann and the late, great McCoy Tyner.

originally part of the album The Real McCoy, Search for Peace. That's from McCoy Tyner. We played it from a compilation called The Definitive McCoy Tyner. Joe Henderson there on tenor, Ron Carter on bass, Elvin Jones on drums. Let's pick up the pace with the Mighty Burner, Charles Erland.

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4: Live from NPR News in Washington, I'm Corva Coleman. President Trump has arrived in China for a state visit. It's his first trip there in nearly a decade. Trump hopes to focus on business arrangements and not on the war in Iran.
5: We have a lot of things to discuss. I wouldn't say Iran is one of them, to be honest with you, because we have Iran very much under control.
4: The ceasefire between Iran and the U.S. has been holding, but Iran continues to throttle commercial oil shipping through the Strait of Hormuz. China is a major purchaser of Iranian oil. Iran's foreign minister visited China last week for talks. A report out today offers new details on math and reading scores for students in the United States. As NPR's Corey Turner reports, researchers say big losses in learning didn't begin with the coronavirus pandemic some 6 years ago, but years earlier.
6: The annual report is called the Education Scorecard, and it comes from researchers at Stanford, Harvard, and Dartmouth. Poring over decades of math and reading scores, the researchers say America's students hit a learning recession, not during COVID-19, but around 2013. Stanford researcher Sean Reardon.
7: In fact, you wouldn't really know there was a pandemic effect if you just looked at the last 10 or 12 years of test scores. There's been just a steady kind of decline.
6: As for why learning got so derailed, the researchers have two theories. One, a big federal education law was essentially abandoned around 2013, meaning school leaders started feeling less pressure to improve. And two, social media use among U.S. youth started to skyrocket. Corey Turner, NPR News.
4: Tennessee Democrats are facing consequences for protesting the passage of new congressional maps. From member station WPLN in Nashville, Mariana Bacallao has more.
8: The state was the first to redistrict after a Supreme Court case paved the way for Republicans to split Memphis into three districts. A similar effort in South Carolina failed. But although Tennessee Republicans were successful, House Speaker Cameron Sexton is taking issue with a walkout Democrats staged during the redistricting session. Sexton is now removing all Democrats from their House committee assignments for breaking decorum, further limiting the say they're able to have in the Republican supermajority. Democratic leader Karen Camper from Memphis says it's not about decorum, quote, it's about control. For NPR News, I'm Mariana Bacallao in Nashville.
4: There are reports from the Philippines that shots have been fired in the country's Senate chambers in Manila. It's not clear who was firing. Philippines authorities have been trying to arrest a senator who's also wanted by the International Criminal Court. Senator Ronald De La Rosa is a former national police chief for former Philippines President Rodrigo Duterte. The ICC is investigating De La Rosa for alleged crimes against humanity, the same charge Duterte is facing as he waits for trial in The Hague. This is NPR.
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0: Bird of Beauty from Volume 2. Happy birthday, Stevie Wonder.
1: Yeah!
0: 76.
1: 76. All the music he's put
0: Which feels
1: out.
0: Young.
1: Considering, you know? Yeah.
0: I mean, yeah, if he was 96, you would say, yeah. Stevie Wonder's been making music that long.
1: I've been here.
0: 76. What a career. And we'll enjoy some of it today. It's The Morning Set on Wednesday, May 13th, 2026. Steve Chavis with Abby Clark and the Rhodes. Oh, my.
1: Yeah. I saw a lot of red.
0: Well, there was an earlier issue on I-25, which caused some delays and a little detour for me. But the heaviest spots at this point look like inbound on I-76 through that Highway 85 interchange and for a couple miles there. But no major delays. I-270 always busy, lately because of that construction lane closure from southbound I-25 to I-270. And then on the other end by Northfield, as you get onto I-270, approaching Commerce City, Vasquez, it's a little busy there. Other than that, what is this, Wednesday? Yeah, it feels like it.
1: Midweek.
0: High today, 91. Chance of thunderstorm, some gusty winds this afternoon. Cloudy tonight, low 58. But 80s, you know.
1: This is the hot one.
0: For the rest of the week. Today is the warmest day of the week.
1: Yeah.
0: According to forecasters. 59 right now in Denver. 43 in Breckenridge.
1: Yeah, I guess you can never be sure with Colorado. But thank you, Steve, for updating us. We've got a Wednesday morning full of great stuff. Eats and Beats next hour. We'll get you caught up on Colorado food and drink stories on Uno, Dos, Tres. On My Back Pages this hour, the life and times of Seminole arranger Gil Evans. Musically, we'll also note the birthdays of pianist Red Garland, the iconic Stevie Wonder. We'll continue to dig into his catalog, and Brazilian pianist Manfredo Fest. Also, another moment with Miles in honor of his upcoming centennial, and a rising vocalist on Abby's pick later on. So we've got the plate stacked on an Eats and Beats Wednesday. Hope you're having a great morning so far, and you can reach out to Steve and me on the text line at 303-291-0666. Also, Facebook, Instagram, and YouTube. Lots of great stuff there.
0: Last weekend, got to hang out with the grandsons. Of course,
1: yes.
0: We played video games.
1: Of course.
0: Chris Ashman, his latest album called Volcanic, has an opening track called Select Your Racer. Which, it's what you do when you're playing Mario Kart. What color do you want? Who's your
1: I'm
0: driver?
1: I'm always Waluigi. Okay. I'm always on a motorcycle, and I'm always kicking butt.
0: What? And I'll note that and never play Mario Kart with you.
1: Yeah.
0: Chris Ashman at the trumpet, Select Your Racer on Kuvo Jazz.

0: Wow. Bonzo Sanchez and Freddie Hubbard, collaboration with those two giants in the studio together. Cambios, the album, the tune, Yesterdays.
1: How much smoke do you think came out when they opened the studio door?
0: What do you mean by smoke?
1: Oh, I mean like they were playing so hard.
0: Oh, okay. I know you knew something I didn't know. 7:25, it's Kubo Jazz. May 13th, Wednesday. Happy midweek. Eats and Beats Wednesday. Steve with Abby, you got the morning set on Kubo.
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1: We're midweek. The workday's full in swing.
0: Mm, yeah.
1: Right deep in the priorities and the tasks for the day. And I found sometimes it can be really helpful to just get outside on your lunch break, on a walk. And we've got a pretty special hang outside during midweek that we want to share that opens today.
0: It's really a treat for downtown Denver. If you know, you know. And if you don't, welcome to Civic Center.
1: Yes.
0: It is one of America's great middle-of-the-city parks, right between the state capitol and the Denver City and County Building.
1: Mm-hmm.
0: And years ago, the Civic Center Conservancy, I think it's called, said, let's create a regular, ongoing attraction. Civic Center Eats to the rescue.
1: Who doesn't love little outdoor eats? Like,
0: and not just a couple of food trucks, but like 12?
1: Yeah, a lot, and 2 days worth. So actually, the season opens today, like I said. They do a spring, a summer, and a fall. Hmm. So the spring season is today through the 25th of June.
0: Okay.
1: Then they pause, and they come back in summer on July 8th.
0: Okay.
1: But the Wednesday lineup and the Thursday lineup are stacked, like over 10-plus local Colorado-based food trucks. Let me just shout out a couple here on the Wednesday front. Bandwagon Sandwich. I'm a sandwich person, so I would be checking out what's going on there. Right. I'm also a lemonade person. Main Squeeze lemonade and treats.
0: I love that there are vegan and there are gluten-free
1: That's
0: options.
1: That's true, and they're clearly labeled.
0: Yeah, with these Mile High Tikka Express. Saucy Chops just sounds good. And if you're into dessert, Sweet Action is over there, too.
1: Oh, yum. So. They've got a Thursday list as well. So on Thursday, I see a couple of familiar faces, past Eats and Beats guests. Catrucho, Same Cafe Food Truck. And which we'll hear from a little bit later on Uno, Dos, Tres. And Flavor of Tabasco, along with a lot of other great spots there, too.
0: And in terms of exploring, food trucks are the great way to do it because you get in without a lot of pain. It's quick. They turn it around. Pretty soon you're holding your little rectangle cardboard dish.
1: Yeah, on the go.
0: Getting down. Afro Cuisine. I want to find out about them. So good ideas.
1: Phenomenon. That's just
0: phenomenon,
1: fun to say.
0: Right?
1: Phenomenon.
0: And there's music too.
1: Yeah, it's really exciting. They have the eats and they have the beats.
0: Okay.
1: So it looks like they're working with Youth on Record to plan this.
0: Mm.
1: But just a few names on this list and are Bianca Limpton, Broken Lens, Carlitos Villalpando, and Gabriel Sofia.
0: Okay.
1: So there's all that information at civiccenterpark.org.
0: Yeah, Civic Center Eats. Well done on the conservancy. They have preserved. I mean, every time it's any part is fenced off, it's like, oh man, what do you?
1: I know.
0: But it is really like pound for pound, year in, year out, Civic Center Park is just one of the nicest hangs. Mm-hmm. So, good job. And perfect story for Eats and Beats Wednesday, May 13th. Steve with Abby. We've got a My Back Pages look at just a piece of the amazing life of Gil Evans, the arranger, conductor, collaborator with Miles Davis. That's coming up. To get there, a bunch of trombones in the studio led by Michael Dees at the Michigan State University Jazz Program. The album called Spartan Strong, Huesos Conclave, written by a guy here in Colorado.
1: Oh.
0: Alton Sinclair.
1: Yes!
0: Huesos Conclave, Bones with Clave on Cuvo.

0: You call it jazz?
1: It's like orchestral.
0: It is. That's the Gil Evans effect. In fact, I hope AI never gets a hold of the Gil Evans effect, because he did for jazz almost what Ken Burns has done for documentary filmmaking. He added such a style to everything that he touched that you could tell almost immediately, the Gil Evans touch. Ian Ernest Gilmore Evans, born on May 13th, 1912. We lost him at age 75 in 1988, but boy, what an impact. Born in Toronto, took the name of his stepfather, John Evans, who was a miner. The family moved around Western Canada and the Northwestern U.S., wherever he could find work. They settled eventually in Stockton, where Gil went to Stockton High and then College of the Pacific, where he founded his first large orchestra, Gil Evans and his orchestra, in 1933. And actually was the house band at the Rendezvous Ballroom in Balboa Beach, California, in the mid-30s. He performed on Bob Hope's radio show. Bob Hope, ring a bell?
1: The name rings a bell, but I can't place him. So he was like an air host?
0: He was, yeah, radio, film, vaudeville.
1: Oh.
0: You know,
1: in
0: early
1: like
0: age,
1: okay.
0: A showman, comedian. And so to be on the Bob Hope's radio show, that's national exposure. He really brought the influence of classical music. He loved the French horn and the flutes and the tubas.
1: Oh, yeah.
0: You know, Claude Thornhill had an influence on Evans as well. After serving in the Army...
1: Is that a composer, Claude?
0: Claude Thornhill, big band leader.
1: Big band leader.
0: Jazz orchestra leader. In the late 40s, after serving in the Army, Gil Evans lived in New York City, a part of the Westbeth artist community. He's mostly known, though, for his collaborations with Miles Davis in the form of a nonet. Larger than a trio or a quintet, but smaller than a big band, which was really difficult to finance. Think about these albums. Miles Ahead, Porgy and Bess, Sketches of Spain.
1: Yes.
0: Gil Evans, the stamp is there. Let me read a quote from Miles' autobiography about Gil Evans. Out of the birth of the cool, me and Gil got to be real great friends. Gil was just the kind of guy you love being around, because he would see things nobody else saw. He loved paintings, and he would show me things that I wouldn't have ever seen. Or he would listen to an orchestration and say, Miles, listen to the cello right here. How else do you think he could have played that passage? See, they're trading ideas. He'd make you think about stuff all the time. He used to just go outside of music and pull things out of another person that another person wouldn't normally have heard. Later, he'd call me up 3 a.m. and tell me, if you're ever depressed, Miles, just listen to Springsville, which was a great tune we put on the Miles Ahead album. Then he'd hang up the phone. Gil was a thinker, and I loved that about him right away.
1: Wow, he sounds brilliant. I mean, you already know by hearing his work that he has a lot of influences, that he's really locked in. Yeah. But to hear that perspective is really cool.
0: Yeah, a noted film soundtrack arranger as well. Let's see, the film to Colin McGinnis' book, Absolute Beginners, the Scorsese film, The Color of Money in 86, picked up a Downbeat Jazz Hall of Fame and Canadian Music Hall of Fame recognition along the way.
1: I was on Influenced with Andy for a few years here, and it was all about jazz exploring other genres, and one of my first... coming into his music was the Gil Evans Orchestra plays the music of Jimi Hendrix.
0: Oh my.
1: I know. So it sounds like that was in 74.
0: Yeah.
1: So it seems like he was always ahead of it, keeping up with, you know, all the different kinds of music.
0: Yeah. Yeah. Let's play a tune from Miles Ahead, 1957, the first Davis and Evans collaboration. It is Ahmad Jamal's New Rumba, Miles Davis and Gil Evans. As we remember Gil Evans on KUVO's Morning Set.

0: Lyrics in Zulu and Spanish and English. I am singing of tomorrow. I am singing of love. I'm singing someday love will reign throughout this world of ours. I'm singing of love from my heart. Stevie Wonder. Songs in the Key of Life.
1: That one came up when we did our albums You Wish You Could Hear Again for the first time.
0: Okay.
1: That was one of those.
0: Exactly.
1: Oh, so good.
0: Happy birthday, Stevie Wonder. He turned 76 today, so we're going to dig into the catalog a little bit and have some fun with that.
1: Yes, please.
0: Sphereo with an original from Tania Renee Nelson called Bayard and Pan, dedicated to the bus stop. She used to hop on the bus to get to school. It's Furio's Bayard and Penn on KUVO 755. Oh, let's get to it. It's a Wednesday. Midweek traffic busy here, there, and everywhere, especially southbound on I-76 as you get into the city until 88th or so, and it opens up. I-270 busy in both directions approaching Vasquez. Pretty typical there. Southbound on I-25 busy approaching Colorado. Earlier issue cleared up, and We're into it on this bright and warm Wednesday with a high today of 91. Chances of some afternoon thunderstorms. Those clouds might help take the edge off. 80s for the rest of the week and through the weekend. It's 62 in Denver, 46 in Breckenridge.
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0: All right, 3 minutes before 8. Busy Wednesday. Glad you're with us on the morning set. She's Abby Clark.
1: Hey!
0: I'm Steve Chavis. We're having fun here on Stevie Wonder's birthday. Lots more great music ahead, including Stevie Wonder music.
1: Yay!
0: Red Garland's birthday, too.
1: That's true.
0: And Manfredo Fest.
1: Manfredo Fest.
0: Okay.
1: Eats and Beats next hour. Uno, dos, tres.
0: Okay.
1: So hang out with us. We've got lots on tap.

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4: Live from NPR News in Washington, I'm Korva Coleman. President Trump has arrived in Beijing for a two-day state visit and talks with Chinese President Xi Jinping. NPR's Jennifer Pack has more from Beijing.
5: Trump was the last U.S. president to visit since 2017. And after all of the ceremonial pomp, Trump still launched a trade war with China. He imposed even more tariffs and sanctions last year when he returned to office. Chinese officials retaliated, and the two sides reached a sort of pause last fall. But it's fragile. The two leaders are keen to stabilize the relationship. Chinese media showed roads leading out of the Beijing Capital Airport were lined with U.S. and Chinese flags side by side to greet Trump's arrival. An editorial in the state-owned People's Daily said China-U.S. relations cannot go back to what it was in the past, but there could be a better future. Jennifer Pack, NPR News, Beijing.
4: One of the issues Trump and Xi are also likely to discuss is the war in Iran. China is one of the largest buyers of Iranian crude oil. Iran has choked off oil supply shipments to much of the world. The Food and Drug Administration Commissioner, Dr. Marty McCarry, is resigning after 13 months on the job. There was turmoil at the FDA during his tenure. Supporters of Health Secretary Robert F. Kennedy Jr.'s effort, Make America Healthy Again, felt McCarry moved too slowly on their agenda. But McCarry also began work with significant cuts to the FDA by the Trump administration. One of his predecessors, Dr. Scott Gottlieb, says that was a challenge.
6: I think that the biggest challenge that the agency faces and faced was just the loss of senior personnel. If you look at overall, they lost thousands of staff members, thousands of medical reviewers. You look at the oncology division, the agency went from about 100 medical reviewers at its starting strength to about 50 now.
4: He spoke to NPR's Morning Edition. A congressional watchdog office finds that coal miners who are looking to get federal disability payments for black lung disease face a host of barriers. From member station KNAU, Chris Clements has more.
7: The U.S. Government Accountability Office found coal miners can wait for years while seeking benefits. That's true for Alex Osif, who is Navajo, Hopi, and Pima, and a former coal miner who worked on the Navajo Nation. He says the coal companies that are on the hook for paying miners benefits can slow the process down by not providing employment histories.
8: The program needs to view these operators and continue to make sure that they stand up to their promise to the miner.
7: The report also found that even when they get benefits, many coal miners face obstacles accessing the medical coverage they're entitled to. For NPR News, I'm Chris Clements in Flagstaff.
4: On Wall Street, Dow is down about 200 points. This is NPR.
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0: from fulfilling this first finale. Pretty rare for a protest song to have such danceable riffs and hooks. And the Jackson 5 doing backup vocals.
1: Oh,
0: and,
1: right now.
0: And the horn line. Stevie Wonder, you haven't done nothing.
1: Hey, movement is power.
0: Right? happy birthday, Stevie Wonder. He turned 76 today. Out there celebrating somewhere.
1: Yeah, not slowing down. He's still active. He said he's going to play till his final breath.
0: Yeah.
1: But he's actually been talking about this album for a little bit now. He's been working on Through the Eyes of Wonder.
0: Mm.
1: New album, and okay. Yeah, excited. I hope to hear that sooner than later.
0: Yeah, well, he takes his time. He's
1: sure.
0: Taking his time to do his thing. All right, great way to kick off the 8 o'clock hour. It's Kuvo Jazz. I'm Steve with Abby. It's the morning set. Our commute is just a little busy, midweek Wednesday busy, inbound on I-76, right around the cluster as you swing off toward I-270 or the Boulder Turnpike, south on I-25 toward Colorado, 2 1/4 past Parker and down toward the spillway. But traffic is moving. No major accidents, crashes, delays, or otherwise. High today, 91, bright sun. Chance of some thunderstorms this afternoon, say after 3 p.m., and if we get those clouds, I don't know, that might help us sort of take the edge off.
1: Sure.
0: A little sticky.
1: Yeah.
0: A little sticky there. 80s for the rest of the weekend through the weekend. Right now in Denver, 64. In Breckenridge, 48.
1: All right. We are in the 8 o'clock hour, and this hour we have Eats and Beats. A little uno, dos, tres to get you caught up on what's going on around food and drink in Colorado. We're also going to note the birthday of pianist Red Garland and also another pianist, Manfredo Fest. Of course, more iconic Stevie Wonder songs as well. And I've got Abby's pick next hour from a rising vocalist out of the New York City scene. Our studio line is open for texts and calls. Give us a ring or shoot us a line at 303-291-0666. We appreciate you. And yeah, I hope you're having a good morning so far.
0: Ulysses S. Owens Jr. is put together a group of younger musicians, and he calls his group Generation Y. The album called Around the World with You, the letter U. We're going with a tune here.

0: Well, what a great trio date with John Gunther, pianist, vocalist Dawn Clement with those wordless vocals, and Drew Heller at the brushes.
1: That's beautiful.
0: Yeah, the album called Painting the Dream. The song, Ron Song, dedicated to Ron Miles. Talk about taking the edge off on a busy Wednesday morning.
1: Man, she's got an album coming out around Blossom Deary, which is really exciting.
0: She was in the studio the other day talking with Kim Berry, and Steve Kowalczyk was in there, and Rod Mullins. And, you know, I love being kind of in the center where we find out about the music and we get it to you. It's we're really in a good spot here in Denver with a very, very active jazz community. Super cool. Good to have you with us on KUVO on the morning set.
1: I think she's playing at Dazzle on the 17th, too.
0: Oh, really?
1: Yeah, I'm trying to double-check that right now for us. But we're so lucky that we have so many amazing musicians in our area.
0: Yeah, and she's digging into her vocals, too. Her vocal side.
1: Okay, here
0: so
1: I am.
0: So that's pretty cool.
1: I'm on the Dazzle website.
0: She's scrolling. She's scrolling.
1: They see me scrolling.
0: Okay.
1: Sorry. the 17th, yes. Doing the Dear Miss Deary.
0: Okay.
1: Yes.
0: On the 17th?
1: On the 17th, two shows.
0: Boy, if you could keep up with Dawn Clement, you're saying something. 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
0: 823, it's KUVO Jazz. I'm Steve with Abby. It's the morning set. And we remember on this May 13th, Red Garland, William McKinley Garland Jr., born on this date in 1923 in Dallas. He joined the Ancestors in 1984, most noted perhaps for his work with the Miles Davis Quintet.
1: Mm-hmm.
0: The first one, the one with Coltrane and Philly Joe Jones and Paul Chambers.
1: Oh, gee.
0: Garland was a fan of boxing, had boxed earlier in his life. Miles Davis was a fan of boxing, and of course he had the chops to keep up with those folks. Noted for really popularizing the block chord approach to jazz piano.
1: Okay.
0: And he shows up on those four prestige albums, Working, Steaming, Cooking, and Relaxing.
1: Okay, yeah, Working is one of my favorites.
0: Yeah, Red Garland. We're going to go from an album he came out with in 1961 called Rojo, of course.
1: Oh, for Red.
0: Yeah, the tune that will just put you in the mood. It's Darling, Je Vous Aime Beaucoup. We remember Red Garland on KUVO Jazz.

0: Uno, dos, tres.
1: Hey, Eats and Beats Wednesday.
2: Yeah, we're going to get you caught up on all things Colorado, starting with
1: Uno.
2: Mustard Last Stand. This is a story by Channel 7. Colin Riley wrote it up. Their spot in Boulder, which is the original location, is set to close due to a high flood risk, the area that they're propped up in.
1: Right on the banks. Of the Boulder Creek.
2: Yeah, I mean, they've been serving Denver and Boulder for the last 45 years. They opened in 1978 by Dan Pollivan. He's a Chicago native. And he was like, yo, I can't find an honest-to-goodness Chicago-style hot dog. Yeah. So he just made it. He made it happen for all of us.
1: I discovered it when I got to Boulder way back in the day. And Chicago-style dog, I'm telling you, that poppy seed bun, the sweet pickle relish, white onions, tomato wedges. And I like my stuff loaded, right?
2: Of course.
1: Dill pickle spear, pickled sport peppers. I don't get those anywhere else. And celery salt, never ketchup, only yellow mustard. I'm hungry now because this is, for me, the best beef hot dogs, the best hot dogs. Like,
2: this way to do it.
1: Yeah, man.
2: Yo. I haven't had it, but it sounds totally up my alley, and I'm going to have to go out and get one. This location in Boulder, it's been a decade in the making, a planned closure due to the high flood plain that's right there. Wow. So they're expected to have demolition happen in late 27, early 28.
1: Yeah, I mean, Boulder had the 500-year flood back in 12 or 13.
2: Wow, what a name.
1: I forget. And the library is right there on the Boulder Creek. You know, it was closed when the flood came through. It wasn't a flash flood, but the water just kept rising and rising and rising.
2: Oh, that's scary.
1: Mustard's is right there. There isn't a lot of other, there's not a lot of commercial businesses right there on the banks of the Boulder Creek. So maybe Mustard's is the last stand. And they have to move, and I hope they find a place.
2: Yeah, it looks like there's some preliminary conversations between the city and the stand about finding a new home.
1: Yeah.
2: So we'll see what happens with that. But they're not looking to stop serving anytime soon. They told Channel 7, Pollivan said, we're here till the wrecking ball comes.
1: Hey.
2: So what a way to go out.
1: Okay.
2: But the university location is still
1: That's by DU on university.
2: By DU.
1: Okay. Yeah, well, maybe that'll have to tide me over here, but no, they're not going to close till 27.
2: Till 27, so you'll still be able to get a dog in Boulder.
1: I'm going to Mustard's in Boulder.
2: Hey, the Denver Food Matters Food Crawl. Statistics show that here in Denver, 1 in 6 Denver residents are food insecure. Mm-hmm. On a larger scale, 40% of U.S. food supply goes uneaten each year. So it's a problem, and there is a solution happening in Denver, at least one of them trying to work against that. Denver Department of Public Health Food Matters Restaurant Challenge. Invite restaurants for 2 12-week cohorts in the summer and fall and winter and spring to work on food waste prevention, reduction, and donation strategies.
1: Okay.
2: And this is now turned into a way to outreach in the community even further through their Denver Food Matters Food Crawl. Here's how it works. It's a 10-day event. We're in the middle of it right now. And there are some participating local restaurants that are making food items crafted with recovered food. Still fresh, perfectly good ingredients, but they would have otherwise been discarded. So they've got these plates that they're making and drinks, and you get a digital punch card. When you get an item at one of these participating restaurants, you get a punch. And then there's like a prize factor. Every punch you collect enters you in a drawing for a multi-course meal at Somebody People, which is one of the participating restaurants.
1: All right.
2: Here's a few of the dishes. Same cafe. I told you we were going to hear about them again.
1: Yeah, yeah.
2: They're doing a sampler plate.
1: Nice.
2: Somebody People involved doing a spring gnocchi.
1: Okay.
2: Hello Darling, more of a cocktail spot, is doing a cute cucumber, which they're calling cucumber cocktail and green juice.
1: Oh, nice.
2: Pit Fiends also in there with red lentils and lamb.
1: That sounds me.
2: Okay. Yeah, right. Chook Chicken with the, good for any time, Chook Chicken Chicken Noodle Soup.
1: Hmm.
2: And Blue Sparrow Coffee with a chai latte. Restaurant Olivia with a French onion ravioli.
1: Oh, that sounds amazing.
2: Right. Sesame sandwiches with a bacon fried rice.
1: Okay. How do we find out more about that?
2: There's a website that you can go to that kind of talks about this and all of the program. It's called DenverFoodMattersChallenge.org.
1: Good deal. That's a sustainable, environmentally conscious Colorado kind of thing to do.
2: Right, a meal you can feel real good about.
1: Cool, all right.
2: Okay, we didn't do dos, but here's tres. Okay, this story comes to us from Channel 9. Alexander Kirk reported on Little Man Ice Cream. They're making big moves in Central Park, Congress Park, and Fort Collins.
1: Ooh.
2: They're branding some existing ice cream shops into the Little Man family.
1: Okay.
2: Little Man Ice Cream Company is working with, let's see, Sweet Cooies, Constellations. They're going to rebrand Sweet Cooies as Little Man Ice Cream and Constellation as well as Little Man Ice Cream. The Cooies is going to be Congress Park location.
1: Okay.
2: And Constellation, the Central Park location.
1: Okay, nice.
2: And then out in Fort Collins, the Old Town Churn is going to be Little Man Ice Cream Fort Collins.
1: Well, Little Man has done it right for a long time, so I'm perfectly happy with them extending their brand.
2: Exactly.
1: You know, their stuff is so good.
2: It very much is. And so they are really not looking to lose any of that mm-hmm. homegrown approach. It's just ensuring that it's consistent across Colorado and beyond as mm-hmm. they look to expand.
1: Okay.
2: And so they say they don't want to become another cookie cutter chain. They're still going to continue to invest in community driven immersive experiences. Mm-hmm. And that's really become synonymous to their vibe.
1: Mm-hmm.
2: Little Man nice. Is actually adding a little sweetness to the deal. If you head to their shops, their newly open rebranded shops, they're going to be giving free scoops to the first 50 guests.
1: Whoa.
2: And today, oh no, sorry, not today, in 2 days, so you got time to put it in your calendar.
1: Oh, okay.
2: Little Man Ice Cream Central Park, which was Sweet Cooies,
1: okay.
2: They're doing a free scoop 7 p.m. to close.
1: Okay, nice,
2: yep.
1: Nice. And Congress Park Saturday, Fort Collins Sunday. Little Man, such a sweet deal.
2: Such a sweet deal.
1: Thank you, Abby.
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0: So I was preparing yesterday for today's show with Stevie Wonder's birthday, and I'm thinking, what is his magnum opus? What is his pinnacle of creativity? And one of my coworkers here, Miguel, says, "Pastime Paradise," and I'm like, "Yes, that's it," because it's symphonic, it's funky, it's passionate, it's relevant to this day.
1: And it was in the hip-hop world as well, so it crossed over into a whole other generation of people.
0: Right, a whole other people. Like, oh, that sounds like Coolio.
1: Yeah, right?
0: Or Weird Al. It's Stevie Wonder. Pastime Paradise from Songs in the Key of Life, which won the album of the year in, when was it, 1970-something. Happy birthday, Stevie Wonder. He turned 76 today. It is 9:53, 7 minutes before 9 o'clock, and we're trying to make our way around. We've got an issue on I-70. This is westbound right around Quebec. Looks like an 8-minute delay westbound starting back at Peoria or before. So slow going westbound on I-70. Then down south, I-25 northbound, this is at about Orchard Road. Looks like the left lane closed due to a crash there with some volume buildup. Generally, just a Wednesday morning commute elsewhere with a sunny, warm day ahead. High today, 91. It's going to be the warm day of the week. Mid to upper 80s for the rest of the week. A slight chance of thunderstorms this afternoon after 3 or so. Maybe some clouds will help take the heat off a little bit. It's 67 right now in Denver, 54 in Breckenridge.
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1: 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And we've got Abby's pick as well, a rising vocalist out of the New York City scene. Check out our studio line, 303-291-0666, to connect with Steve and me in the studio.
0: New music from Alton Sinclair. He is on the faculty at the CU Boulder School of Music, the Thompson Jazz School of Jazz Studies. The album called Natural Rhythm. 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
4: Live from NPR News in Washington, I'm Korva Coleman. President Trump has arrived in Beijing for a state visit. As NPR's Tamara Keith reports, the welcome he got at the airport is only the beginning.
5: There was a red carpet rolled up to Air Force One, and a military band started playing as Trump appeared at the top of the stairs. Trump was greeted by the vice president of China and 300 Chinese teens in matching outfits who waved small Chinese and U.S. flags in sync while chanting a welcome to Trump. A much larger ceremony is planned for when Chinese President Xi Jinping welcomes Trump at the Great Hall of the People. Trade is on the agenda for the visit, and to drive that home, Trump was joined on the flight over by NVIDIA CEO Jensen Huang and Tesla CEO Elon Musk. Tamara Keith, NPR News, Beijing.
4: Trump's visit comes after a significant trade war between the countries last year. It hurt American farmers and businesses that import and export. Michigan Republican Congressman John Molinar says he's hoping Trump will be able to improve on trust with China.
6: My hope is that the president will have the opportunity to talk about opening up markets in China, but recognize we don't want to sell them our best technologies that could be used by their military against our men and women in the armed forces.
4: He spoke to NPR's Morning Edition. The South Carolina Supreme Court has overturned the murder convictions and the life sentences of former attorney Alec Murdoch in the deaths of his wife and son. The court ruled unanimously that the local clerk of court egregiously attacked Murdoch's credibility and defense. Their opinion said this was done outside the presence of the, quote, outstanding trial judge and attorneys on both sides of the case. The Supreme Court granted him a new trial. The Murdoch murders have drawn international attention, documentaries and books. President Trump is expected to name David Ventrella as the next acting director of the Immigration and Customs Enforcement Agency, or ICE. NPR's Ximena Bustillo has more.
7: Ventrella most recently worked for the department overseeing contracts between ICE and various detention facilities. He previously worked for ICE during the Obama and George W. Bush administrations. He left the agency to work for GEO Group, a private prison company that contracts with the federal government for immigration detention. The selection comes as leadership at DHS, led by new Secretary Mark Wayne Mullen, are looking to shift away from controversial surges of enforcement and build up detention and deportation capacity. Ventrella will inherit a much larger workforce. About 12,000 new employees were added in the last year, and a bigger budget. Congressional Republicans gave ICE $75 billion last summer, about half to spend on detention space. Ximena Bustillo, NPR News, Washington.
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0: Manfredo Fast. Wow. I mean, just the way he plays is just very inviting. Abby's air piano was like,
1: yeah, my air piano. Yeah. That's the only way I could keep up.
0: Manfredo Erman Fest, born on this date in 1936. We lost him way, way too young to liver failure at age 63 in 1999. He was the first professional musician to play.

0: Mostly done. Earlier issues squared away. A little slow and go westbound on I-70 between Peña Boulevard and I-270 Quebec. But it opens up throughout. After that, we've got a sunny day with a high of 91 today. Just a slight chance of showers and thunderstorms after 3 p.m. Mid to upper 80s for the rest of the week in the city. And right now, 69 in Denver, 56 in Breckenridge.
1: Happy Wednesday, y'all. We're with you until 10, and then Tree King pops in. We've got lots, though, in the meantime. Musically, more Stevie Wonder songs in the playlist in honor of his birthday. And a fresh new take on a classic love song with an ultimatum. It's sung by a rising New York City jazz vocalist and composed by Walter Donaldson. Broadway turned jazz on Abby's pick.
0: What, love me or else?
1: Hey, what is this? Sometimes it comes to that.
0: Okay, then.
1: I mean.
0: All right.
1: Don't be playing around.
0: Apparently not. value the heart. Protect the heart.
1: That's right.
0: I would say guard your heart. Chicago Soul Jazz Collective on the scene with a new release called No Wind and No Rain. There are some vocals from D. Alexander on this record, but we're playing an instrumental, the opening track, The Laughing Heart, from the Chicago Soul Jazz Collective on KUVL.

0: Bobby Matos, from the album of 2007 called Gratitude, Bronx Train. One reviewer describes Bobby Matos as a defender of certain Afro-Antillean musical traditions, along with the indispensable roots of contemporary Latin jazz. Bobby Matos on Kuvo. 925, I'm Steve with Abby, and Abby's pick coming up.
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7: Hey, y'all, midweek, and I've got a treat for you, a fresh new take on a classic love song with an ultimatum. Sung by a rising New York City vocalist, composed by Walter Donaldson, Broadway turned jazz here on Abby's pick. The vocalist, we'll start with the vocalist, we'll end with the song, because this vocalist caught my ear, showed up on my feed as a member of the Sunhouse Singers. They're a New York-based vocal trio, including June Cavlon, Joey Bianco, and the featured artist that I'm going to play in just a moment, Kate Cordham. Think like the Andrews Sisters, John Hendricks, with a dash of Cecile McLaurin-Salvant and Gene Perling. They've caught the ears of lots of great musicians and come on board with them, people like Emmett Cohen, Benny Banach III. Now, Kate has her own solo career. Kate is a 24-year-old breakout jazz vocalist from Houston, Texas. She was at the legendary High School for the Performing and Visual Arts and then went to Frost School of Music in Florida, Miami, and then landed at Juilliard and has kind of been turning heads since. Her debut album, Good Woman, which is such a fresh take, imagining jazz standards originally written by men and reclaiming them through bold arrangements and distinctly female perspective. That got like 3.5 million streams.
0: Oh.
7: And then she followed it up with a second album called Wild Woman last year, which is all about these themes that she's been diving into: obsession, promiscuity, self-pride, and hatred, feelings women are often told to shy away from. She's got a new album out in 2026 that is an expansion of that project. But since then, she's been on all these big stages across the world. Birdland, Blue Note, Mesro's, Dizzy's, Jazz at the Lincoln Center. She's played, sang alongside Cyrilla May, Brian Carter, Peter Bernstein, Emmett Cohen, Wynton Marsalis.
0: Ooh, watch your feet.
7: Yeah, right? So Donald Vega says, an exceptional talent, she approaches the music with curiosity and fearlessness, but also with the seriousness needed to perform at the highest levels. And when you hear her sing, look out. She's able to tell a story through her music and makes everyone around her want to stop and listen. Mm. That's how I felt when I heard this song. This is the love song. It feels kind of an ultimatum, like, do this or do that, but make a choice. Love me or leave me. And she does a really cool stripped-down build into it, just her and the bass. Check it out. Here's Kate Cordham on KUVO.

classic Lee Morgan from Search for the New Land, The Joker. On Kuvo Jazz, 20 before 10, it's 9:40 at KUVO. Steve with Abby, thanks for hanging out with us on the morning set. Thanks to Jeff, who actually sent a request for some Charles McPherson. Had to dig in the KUVO library for a bit, but I found the album Beautiful from 1975 and the song, which has been covered many, many times. This is a legit jazz standard. They've just taken to this song wholeheartedly. Charles McPherson and But Beautiful by request on KUVO's morning set.

0: and they edited out the applause because it was a live performance. The album actually released with Manhattan Transfer. It's called The Summit, live on Soundstage. Maybe there was no audience. Great version of Stevie Wonder's Overjoyed on this Stevie Wonder's 76th birthday.
1: That was awesome. Was that in the 90s?
0: This release?
1: Yeah.
0: 2018. So, yep.
1: It kind of had like a classic R&B vibe, too. I liked it.
0: Let Take Six get a hold of it. Mm-hmm. They're going to bring that soul for sure. Great having you with us here on The Morning Set. I'm Steve with Abby. One quick look at the other side of the window, and we're looking at a pretty clean and clear commute. A little busy getting out of the tech center right around that I-225 interchange. But other than that, hey, we're into it. It's Wednesday, and the warmest day of the week with a high of 91 in Denver today. Chance of thunderstorms after 3 p.m., but mid to upper 80s for the rest of the week. Right now, 71 in Denver. In Breckenridge, 60.
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1: Woo! Thank you for being a part of the show with us. We're silly. I know, that one always makes me dance. Steve and Abby here with you Monday through Friday till 10. So Tree King's about to come into the studio. 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
0: Thursday on The Morning Set on My Back Pages, we honor clarinetist Sidney Bechet. And we'll share more thoughts of Miles Davis in honor of his centennial. Another moment with Miles on The Morning Set Thursday.
1: Abby's pick is going to bring you a Colorado artist featured at our next Jazz Odyssey Presents live music series that's happening next Wednesday. 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
0: Tree King continues the music with Anthony Branker right after NPR News. We've got new music from Bria Skonberg to get us there. Her latest album called Brass. It's so funny. Deep, heartfelt thanks to my trumpet mentors and teachers. You did your best.
1: She's so cool.
0: Bria Skonberg, she sings too. I don't know what she's doing on this one. Jelly Roll Morton's New Orleans Bump on KUVO Jazz.

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3: Live from NPR News, I'm Lakshmi Singh. President Trump has arrived in Beijing for a two-day bilateral meeting with Chinese leader Xi Jinping. NPR's Jennifer Pack reports it is the first time a U.S. president has visited in nearly a decade.
4: Trump was the last U.S. president to visit since 2017. And after all of the ceremonial pomp, Trump still launched a trade war with China. He imposed even more tariffs and sanctions last year when he returned to office. Chinese officials retaliated, and the two sides reached a sort of pause last fall. But it's fragile. The two leaders are keen to stabilize the relationship. Chinese media showed roads leading out of the Beijing capital airport were lined with U.S. and Chinese flags side by side to greet Trump's arrival. An editorial in the state-owned People's Daily said China-U.S. relations cannot go back to what it was in the past, but there could be a better future. Jennifer Pack, NPR News, Beijing.
3: NPR's Kirk Sigler reports the state visit has major implications for American farmers who've been severely affected by inflation and flat commodity prices.
5: Joe Vaklovic is a former Chicago Trade Board analyst who hosts the closely followed podcast Standard Grain. He's been skeptical that a solid deal will come out of this summit.
6: Is China really going to buy 25 million metric tons of U.S. soybeans next year, despite the fact that Brazil's got more than ever to export? Chinese demand maybe falling off a little bit. I don't know. It's a hot topic and a good question.
5: Hope that any trade deal with China includes a firm commitment to buy a lot of soybeans.
3: That's NPR's Kirk Sigler reporting. As redistricting battles lean more heavily in favor of Republicans vying to win seats in this year's midterms and keep control of Congress, South Carolina's gone the other way. Gavin Jackson with South Carolina Public Radio says a handful of Republicans in the state Senate joined their Democratic colleagues to push back on President Trump's nationwide call to Republicans to redraw legislative maps.
7: The Senate defeated a last-minute redistricting push in the state as the legislative session nears its end. Five South Carolina Republican senators joined Democrats in killing a bill that would allow lawmakers to take up congressional redistricting after session ends. The five Republicans included Majority Leader Shane Massey, who fielded several calls from President Trump to consider drafting a new map to eliminate Congressman Jim Clyburn's seat, the lone Democratic district of the state's seven. Massey said the map, hastily crafted without public input or thorough vetting, could actually make several districts more competitive for Democrats. Even if the House passes a new map it is considering, time is not on its side in the Senate. For NPR News, I'm Gavin Jackson in Columbia, South Carolina.
3: The South Carolina Supreme Court has granted a new trial for Alec Murdoch, the disgraced former attorney who was convicted 3 years ago of murdering his wife and son. Murdoch's defense team argues that a court clerk tampered with the jury in the original murder trial. This is NPR News.
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0: KUVO Jazz 89.3, Art Farmer and the Benny Goldstein Jazz Set with Park Avenue Petit. Anthony Branker and the Other Ways of Knowing began mid-morning jazz on this wonderful Wednesday. Afro Mosaic Soul Babies on their latest CD, Manifestations of a Diasporic Groove and Spirit. A bit warmer today, basically the hottest day of the year so far. High near 88, low 62. It's sunny and 72 at the Kobokuvo Studios in downtown Denver. I'm Tree King with Mid-Morning Jazz. Coming through your speakers this hour, Eric Person, Jose James, and Bobby Weens. Here's Bobby Humphrey with Harlem River Drive. You're tuned in to KUVO Jazz.
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Hello, like before. Preceded by Eric Person, I'll Be Just Fine. It's a jazzy thing with Tree King. If today is your birthday, happy birthday to you. Also born on this 13th of May, Stevie Wonder. Now, the birthday song was written by Stevie Wonder for the Motown label. Now, Stevie was one of the main figures in the campaign to make Martin Luther King Day a national holiday some 46 years ago. Now, the song has since become a standard for birthdays in general. It's the birthday song on KUVO Jazz.

0: Kubo Jazz with Stevie Wonder, who's celebrating his 76th birthday today. I know everybody has a favorite Stevie Wonder song. If you'd like to share with me, 303-291-0666 is the text line number. Now, KUVO's main YouTube channel has an amazing solo session with pianist, composer, arranger, bandleader John Beasley. This was recorded while he was in town for the Denver Jazz Fest last month. Remember, when you visit the YouTube channel for KUVO Jazz, be sure to like, share, subscribe, comment, and don't forget to hit that notification bell so that you don't miss out on the latest video updates. All right, coming through your surround sound in the 11 o'clock hour, the Brian Lynch Quartet, Tito Puente, Nancy Wilson, the CJRO, and so much more for your listening pleasure. It's a Jazzy Thing with Tree King. Now is Bobby Wien, Seth Lewis, Tom Amend, and Gabe Mervine. This is Focus on your Oasis in the City, KUVO Jazz.
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5: Live from NPR News, I'm Lakshmi Singh. President Trump is on a high-stakes visit to China. NPR's Tamara Keith reports the welcome Trump received at the airport is only the beginning.
6: There was a red carpet rolled up to Air Force One, and a military band started playing as Trump appeared at the top of the stairs. Trump was greeted by the vice president of China and 300 Chinese teens in matching outfits who waved small Chinese and U.S. flags in sync while chanting a welcome to Trump. A much larger ceremony is planned for when Chinese President Xi Jinping welcomes Trump at the Great Hall of the People. Trade is on the agenda for the visit, and to drive that home, Trump was joined on the flight over by NVIDIA CEO Jensen Huang and Tesla CEO Elon Musk. Tamara Keith, NPR News, Beijing.
5: The Trump administration says it's imposing a moratorium on new Medicare enrollments by hospice and home health agencies in order to root out fraud. For the next 6 months, new providers of the affected services will be unable to sign up for reimbursement from the federal insurance program for older adults and individuals with disabilities. President Trump is expected to name David Ventrella as the next acting director of the Immigration and Customs Enforcement Agency. NPR's Ximena Bustillo with more.
7: Ventrella most recently worked for the department overseeing contracts between ICE and various detention facilities. He previously worked for ICE during the Obama and George W. Bush administrations. He left the agency to work for GEO Group, a private prison company that contracts with the federal government for immigration detention. The selection comes as leadership at DHS, led by new Secretary Mark Wayne Mullen, are looking to shift away from controversial surges of enforcement and build up detention and deportation capacity. Ventrella will inherit a much larger workforce. About 12,000 new employees were added in the last year. Ximena Bustillo, NPR News, Washington.
5: The federal civil trial continues in Oakland, California today against artificial intelligence company OpenAI. Billionaire Elon Musk, who has a rival firm, is also suing OpenAI CEO Sam Altman. We have more from KQED's Rachel Miro.
8: Sam Altman said no single person should control AGI, artificial intelligence, or AI that surpasses human intelligence. So he told the court Elon Musk's insistence on majority control made him a poor fit for OpenAI. On cross-examination, Musk's attorney asked whether Altman had repeatedly been called a liar by people with whom he'd done business. Altman replied, quote, "I have heard people say that." This case turns on how OpenAI, which began as a public interest nonprofit, has come to be a for-profit industry leader. Closing arguments are Thursday. For NPR News, I'm Rachel Miro.
5: This is NPR News.
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0: KUVO Jazz 89.3 with Danilio Perez and Panama Monk. The Brian Lynch Quintet featuring Charles McPherson kicked off the second hour of Mid-Morning Jazz with Kyle's Dilemma on his new release, Torchbearers. It's hump day and a wondrous Wednesday it is. A bit warmer today, actually the warmest day of the year so far. High near 88, low 62. It's 75 at the Kobokuvo Studios in downtown Denver. I'm Tree King with Mid-Morning Jazz. Keep an ear open, filling your eardrums in the next few minutes or so. Tito Puente and Javon Jackson. This is Bill Evans, Person I Know. We are Community, Culture, and Music. 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

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Light in the Shade, preceded by Javon Jackson, one for Bob Dylan on his new release, Jackson Plays Dylan. Tito Puente with TP Special. It's Mid-Morning Jazz. I'm Tree King with Nancy Wilson and Cannonball Adderley. Never Will I Marry. 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
4: Live from NPR News, I'm Lakshmi Singh. President Trump is on a long-anticipated state visit to China. He told reporters earlier that trade would be the main focus of his talks with leader Xi Jinping. A new NPR Chicago Council Ipsos poll finds most Americans believe U.S. tariffs have been bad for both economies and driven up consumer costs here. More from NPR's Frank Langfitt.
5: Alisa Kajiwara is a physical therapist in Greater Chicago. When she bought a Chinese-made board game, she noticed tariffs added up to $20 to the price.
6: I think the tariffs are bad. Making a worse deal for a country's trade does not mean we'll get more stuff out of it.
5: David Morgan lives in North Carolina and supports tariffs. Low-wage competition from China sank his furniture company.
7: Business dried up, and we didn't have the orders. We filed Chapter 11 and sold off a lot of our stuff.
5: The poll shows most Americans see a potential solution: cut tariffs on China in exchange for China buying more U.S. agricultural goods. Frank Langfitt, NPR News, Washington.
4: The Pentagon says the cost of the war with Iran continues to rise by billions of dollars. With a ceasefire that President Trump describes as being on life support, lawmakers in Congress are expressing frustration. Here's NPR's Claudia Grisales.
8: Pentagon officials estimate the Iran war has cost $29 billion so far, but that does not include repairs to U.S. facilities attacked by Iran that could add billions more to that price tag. The Pentagon plans to ask for supplemental funding on top of a $1.5 trillion budget proposal for the next fiscal year that Defense Secretary Pete Hegseth argues will remake the military.
9: This is admittedly a historic budget. It is a fiscally responsible budget, and it is a warfighting budget.
8: But amid an unpopular war, many lawmakers are expressing bipartisan frustration over the administration's shifting plans concerning Iran and a lack of information tied to their historic spending plans. Claudia Grisales, NPR News.
4: The state of Alabama says it'll hold a special primary election for four of the state's seven congressional seats. The U.S. Supreme Court had cleared the way for the Republican-led state to use a congressional map that had been previously blocked by the courts. NPR's Ashley Lopez.
10: After the Supreme Court weakened the Voting Rights Act 2 weeks ago, there's been a flurry of GOP redistricting efforts in the South. And now Alabama can use a map that has one more seat that favors Republicans compared to the now defunct map that the lower court ordered. This ruling, however, came a week before the state's primary. Republican Governor Kay Ivey announced the state will hold a special primary for the four seats affected by the change. This is expected to cause some confusion for voters, particularly because this change was announced when absentee mail voting was already underway. The new special primary election will be held on August 11th. Ashley Lopez, NPR News.
4: From Washington, this is NPR News.
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0: KUVO Jazz 89.3 with Vanessa Rubin and Yardbird Suite. Jared Hall kicked off the noon hour with Room 111 on his latest CD. It's a wondrous Wednesday, one of the hottest days of the year so far. High today near 88, low 62. It's sunny and 81 at the Kobakubo Studios here in downtown Denver. Helping you over that hump, coming into your buds, that's earbuds that is, Alexander Claffey and Nate Reeves. 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

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Leave us a message or a comment. We'd love to hear from you. It's a jazzy thing with Tree King and Alexander Claffey and his new release, She. 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

KUVO.org with Alexander Claffey. She on his latest CD, live at Chris's Jazz Cafe in Philadelphia. It's a jazzy thing with Tree King, filling your ear space in the next 10 minutes or so. Joshua Redman. This is Pancho Sanchez and Eddie Harris, Afro Blue on KUVO.

0: Kuvo Jazz with Joshua Redman's Elastic Band, Double Jeopardy, off the CD Momentum. If you've recently moved to the Mile High City, welcome to Colorado. We are so happy that you found us here at KUVO Jazz 89.3. We are community, culture, and music. If you'd like to reach us, our studio text line is 303-291-0666. Leave us a message or a comment. We'd love to hear from you, and thanks for listening. It's about that time of day. Kim Berry is up next with Midday Jazz. I want to take a moment to thank all the Lyft and Uber drivers out there that keep us on as you travel from one side of the Mile High City to the other. We thank you. I appreciate you for joining me today for a jazzy thing with Tree King. My thought of the day is there is so much power in believing that everything will work out even when you don't know how. As we continue to celebrate the one, the only Stevie Wonder's birthday today, I'm going to leave you with As on the CD, Songs in the Key of Life. 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
3: Live from NPR News, I'm Lakshmi Singh. The leaders of the world's two largest economies, the U.S. and China, hold bilateral talks this week. NPR Scott Horsley is monitoring the summit in China.
4: The White House says the president wants reciprocity and fairness. And to be sure, lots of countries around the world are concerned that China is distorting markets by producing too much and dumping the excess elsewhere. Trump also wants China to buy a lot more stuff from the United States. And China has made commitments to buy more in the past and then often fallen short of those promises. U.S. farmers in particular have paid a price when China started buying soybeans from Brazil instead, for example.
3: NPR Scott Horsley reporting. Vice President J.D. Vance has announced that the administration will defer more than $1 billion in Medicaid funding for California. He accuses the state of not doing enough to combat fraud in programs that assist low-income individuals and people with disabilities. Under Vance's oversight is fraud czar Medicare. The program designed to help older adults and younger people with disabilities is also targeted.
5: We are going to very aggressively encourage the states to take Medicare fraud more seriously.
3: The administration says it is requiring a six-month moratorium on new Medicare enrollments by hospice and home health agencies. The South Carolina Supreme Court has overturned former attorney Alec Murdoch's murder conviction for the 2023 deaths of his wife and son. South Carolina Public Radio's Victoria Hansen reports.
6: The ruling was unanimous. The justices said Murdoch was denied a fair trial. Specifically, they said the Colleton County Clerk of Court attacked Murdoch's credibility by telling jurors to watch him closely as he testified. The justices also said the presiding judge should not have admitted evidence of Murdoch's financial crimes into the six-week-long trial. The ruling is a win for Murdoch, who has long denied shooting his wife and son in 2021. But the 57-year-old won't be getting out of prison. He's serving a lengthy sentence for state and federal financial crimes, including stealing millions from former clients. For NPR News, I'm Victoria Hansen in South Carolina.
3: Federal judge in Colorado is ordering more training for immigration agents. Colorado Public Radio's Allison Sherry explains.
7: The senior judge had already found that Immigration and Customs Enforcement officers were not following their own laws in arresting and detaining people in Colorado. Congress authorizes warrantless arrests, but only in narrow circumstances. And if ICE agents decide to detain someone, they're supposed to put them through a flight risk assessment. They weren't doing that in 2025, according to lawyers, and the ACLU sued. ICE has yet to get into compliance, though, on a ruling from last year. So now a judge this week ordered more training on warrantless arrests for ICE agents.
3: That's Allison Sherry reporting. It's NPR News.
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0: And that is Jimmy Heath Orchestra on Kubo Jazz 89.3, Old Fashioned Fun. Yes, indeed. From the release, Really Big, Philly Represent, what can I say? And we also had a little Detroit representation there with the great Tommy Flanagan at the piano. And then before that, Red Garland, Paul Chambers and Philly Joe Jones, Miles sitting this one out. But the Mods Blues from working with Miles Davis Quintet. And we are remembering the great pianist Red Garland, born William McKinley Garland, on this date in 1929. Died very young in 1984. Sad. Anyway, Kim Berry with you until 4 o'clock. We have to handle some business. On the other side of that, the brand new Eliani Elias on Kubo Jazz.
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muito mais do que de mim. É muito mais do que de mim.

And that is the great drummer, vibraphonist, and band leader, and also a composer, Joe Chambers, on Kubo Jazz, 89.3, Dance Kobina. Beautiful tune, a title track from that release from 2022, written by Andreas Vial, the pianist. I do believe he's from Canada. Don't quote me on that. A wonderful composition, though. And then before that, brand new music from Eliane Elias, Sambal Sambal, from our new release live, recorded live, A Vivo. Yes, indeed. Right now it's 1:30. Kim Berry here with you until 4 o'clock. Hope you're enjoying the music as much as I'm enjoying sharing it with you. Up next, the first single from our very own Dawn Clements' wonderful new release, Dear Miss Deary. And don't forget, she's going to be at Dazzle on Sunday, May 17th, with shows at 5 and 7:30, along with Steve Kolfacek, John Clayton, my goodness, and Jeff Hamilton. The latest from Dawn Clement on Kubo Jazz.

All right, that is Nat Adderley on Kubo Jazz, 89.3 Fallout from the classic Work Song from 1960, courtesy of Riverside Records. Wow, this incredible lineup with Nat on cornet, Sam Jones on cello, Wes Montgomery on guitar, Bobby Timmons at the piano, Keita Betts on bass, and Louis Hayes, Detroit represent, on drums. Oh, also, Bobby Timmons, Philly represent. And then before that, Colorado represent with Miss Dawn Clement, her new release, Dear Miss Deary. It's coming soon, but this is the first single from it, The Gentleman is Dope, featuring Steve Kovacek, John Clayton, and Jeff Hamilton. That band's going to be performing with her at Dazzle this Sunday, May 17th. Shows at 5 and 7:30. Speaking of Dazzle, it's going to be hopping this week. Something Else, the band, playing there Thursday and Friday. Mean Greens is what we'll listen to, their soul jazz release on Kubo Jazz.

0: Yes, indeed. That is Eli Howell on Kubo Jazz 89.3. Wonderful young trombonist from his release, Steps Taken. And we heard one for Steve, as in the great trombonist Steve Davis. And then before that, the band Something Else with Mean Greens from Soul Jazz. And they're going to be performing at Dazzle Thursday and Friday, May 14th and May 15th. It is 1:51. I'm Kim Berry with you until 4 o'clock. And in the next hour, listen for your chance to win a copy of Catherine Russell's Live at Jazz at Lincoln Center on CD. So between 2 and 3 o'clock, keep your ears peeled and your texting fingers ready for that CD giveaway. Let's handle some business on the other side of that. A little time of man on Kubo Jazz.
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3: Live from NPR News, I'm Lakshmi Singh. President Trump's on a high-stakes visit to China, where he and President Xi Jinping are expected to address the Iran war, Taiwan, and trade, among other issues. NPR's Tamara Keith reports on Trump's arrival in Beijing today.
4: There was a red carpet rolled up to Air Force One, and a military band started playing as Trump appeared at the top of the stairs. Trump was greeted by the vice president of China and 300 Chinese teens in matching outfits who waved small Chinese and U.S. flags in sync while chanting a welcome to Trump. A much larger ceremony is planned for when Chinese President Xi Jinping welcomes Trump at the Great Hall of the People. Trade is on the agenda for the visit, and to drive that home, Trump was joined on the flight over by NVIDIA CEO Jensen Huang and Tesla CEO Elon Musk. Tamara Keith, NPR News, Beijing.
3: Chinese interests are on the line in Washington, where a bipartisan effort is underway in Congress to ban Chinese vehicles in the U.S. Kevin Murchard of member station WEMU has more.
5: Called the Connected Vehicle Securities Act, the legislation would prohibit the importation, manufacture, and sale of vehicles, software, and hardware linked to China. China has been accused by the U.S. government of using technology to collect and transmit sensitive information from vehicles it produces. The legislation expands on orders from the first Trump and the Biden administrations by putting the protections into law.
3: Kevin Murchard reporting. The Trump administration says it is imposing a six-month moratorium on new Medicare enrollments by hospice and home health agencies in order to root out fraud. Vice President J.D. Vance has also announced the administration is deferring more than $1 billion in Medicaid funding for California. Medicaid assists low-income individuals and people with disabilities. The Missouri Supreme Court ruled that a map aimed at netting another seat for Republicans is in effect. St. Louis Public Radio's Jason Rosenbaum reports the decision's yet another blow for Democrats in a mid-decade redistricting scramble.
6: Missouri lawmakers passed a map last year that seeks to convert Democratic Representative Emanuel Cleaver's Kansas City-based district into a GOP-leaning seat. But two voters sued, contending that the submission of referendum signatures prevented that map from going into effect. But the Missouri Supreme Court ruled unanimously that the new map is in effect until Missouri Secretary of State verifies it has enough signatures. That might not happen until a few days before the state's primary, and that may be too late into the election process to switch to a map that's more favorable to Cleaver. The court's decision comes as states like Louisiana, Alabama, and Tennessee are eliminating heavily Democratic majority-minority seats, thanks to the U.S. Supreme Court's decision weakening the Voting Rights Act. For NPR News, I'm Jason Rosenbaum in Jefferson City.
3: It's NPR.
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And that is beautiful new music from David Jane Way, Detroit native, wonderful pianist and composer. Forward Motion, the name of that composition, that's taken from his latest Live at Blue Llama. It's a wonderful club in Ann Arbor, Michigan. David Jane Way at the piano, Bob Hurst on bass, Billy Hart on drums. Really nice trio there. And then before that, classic Miles Davis and Gil Evans, and we're remembering Gil Evans, the band leader, composer, arranger, who was born today in 1912.

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That is the latest from Steve Wilson on Kubo Jazz 89.3 with George Cable's very lovely and modern jazz standard, Helen's Song. Steve's new release is Enduring Sonus, and also a really nice vibe solo from Joe Locke. Then before that, Stanley Turrentine with Bird of Beauty from his very fine release, Wonderland. The music of Stevie Wonder, who we are celebrating today, Steve Lynn Morris, born on this date in 1950. And I'm not going to play happy birthday to you, but I'm going to say happy birthday to you, Stevie Wonder. Staple in my goodness, my entire life. Anyway, right now it's 2:26. Kim Berry here with you until 4 o'clock. And in the next half hour, I'm going to be giving away a copy of Catherine Russell's new release, and we're going to listen to something from that shortly. Right now, though, a little Sean Montero on Kubo Jazz.

Steve Williamson on Kubo Jazz, 89.3, with a very beautiful rendition of Stevie Wonder's Visions that's taken from A Waltz for Grace. And today we are celebrating Steve Lynn Morris, born today in 1950. Happy birthday to you. No, I'm not going to sing it. But anyway, wow, Stevie Wonder. He's been part of my life, it seems, all my life. I remember when he was little Stevie Wonder, and then, you know, when he grew up and started really, really making beautiful, profound music, and now he's still with us. That's a beautiful thing. Before that, speaking of beautiful, Sean Montero from Visit Me, and we heard the music that makes me dance. It is 2:37 right now, and I am Kim Berry with you until 4 o'clock, and now's the time to get your texting fingers together at 303-291-0666, because I have a copy of Catherine Russell's Live at Jazz at Lincoln Center on CD. First person who contacts me via text on 303-291-0666. That's 303-291-0666. I know some of you are on speed dial, gets a copy of the CD. Good luck. And we'll listen to something from that. Never Too Old to Swing on Kubo Jazz.

0: And that is Wynton Marsalis on Kubo Jazz 89.3 from the very fine film soundtrack. Tune in tomorrow from 1990. We listen to Double Rondo on the River, Pedro's Getaway. And then before that, new music from Miss Catherine Russell, Never, and I Say Never Too Old to Swing. And that's taken from her new release, Live at Jazz at Lincoln Center. Congratulations going out to Rachel, who won the copy of that CD. If you didn't win today, don't be disappointed. I'm giving away one more copy tomorrow on Thursday. So good luck trying on Thursday. Right now it's 2:51. Let's handle some business. And when we come back, Carmen McRae and Cal Shader. Don't you worry about a thing on Kubo Jazz.
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2: Live from NPR News in Washington, I'm Ryland Barton. President Trump arrived in Beijing today for a summit with Chinese leader Xi Jinping. Trump was greeted by a military honor guard, a military band, and hundreds of young Chinese people waving flags and chanting warm welcome. The greeters were decked out in white and robin's egg blue outfits that matched the paint job of the iconic presidential plane. The main part of the summit with President Xi starts tomorrow when they hold bilateral talks, visit the Temple of Heaven, and take part in a formal banquet. The talks are expected to focus on the Iran war, trade, and U.S. arms sales to Taiwan. The Senate once again narrowly defeated a war powers resolution that would have forced President Trump to end the war in Iran. Three Republicans joined almost all Senate Democrats to vote in support of the bill. NPR's Ava Berger is at the Capitol.
3: The vote is the seventh in an effort largely led by Democrats to constrain Trump's ability to continue to engage in the conflict with Iran. The resolution was defeated 49-50. Senators Lisa Murkowski, Rand Paul, and Susan Collins voted with Democrats, while Senator John Fetterman, the Pennsylvania Democrat, joined with Republicans to defeat the bill. The vote came one day after Secretary of Defense Pete Hegseth told Congress that the cost of the conflict had risen to nearly $30 billion. He asked lawmakers for a record $1.5 trillion to fund the Pentagon next year. Ava Berger, NPR News, the Capitol.
2: One year after President Trump's executive order to shelter 6,000 homeless veterans, NPR's Quil Lawrence reports Democrats and Republicans say they've seen little progress.
4: The president's order aimed to create what he called a Center for Warrior Independence on the sprawling VA campus in West Los Angeles. But at a hearing, Republican Congressman Mike Boss said the administration has blocked oversight with non-disclosure agreements.
5: If agreements, planning decisions, or delay are hiding behind NDAs, the American taxpayers and our veterans deserve to know how the land is being used and why progress has been so slow.
4: Ongoing construction at the campus has taken decades. The secrecy also worries L.A. veterans advocate Rob Reynolds.
6: I want to see President Trump's executive order be successful. But again, we need to get rid of these non-disclosure agreements.
4: The administration's budget request funds minimal new housing on the campus. Quil Lawrence, NPR News.
2: The Trump administration is expanding its fraud-busting initiative in federal health programs. Vice President J.D. Vance today announced a $1.3 billion pause in Medicaid reimbursements to California. The administration's also imposing a six-month freeze on some new Medicare enrollments and warning states to investigate Medicaid fraud or risk losing funding. States have acknowledged it's a legitimate concern, but some have pushed back on the administration's aggressive tactics. A rebound for tech stocks today led Wall Street to new records, even though the majority of U.S. stocks fell following another discouraging update on inflation. 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

Yes, indeed. That is brand new music from Alton Sinclair, Natural Rhythm, his CD, which will be officially released on Friday. We just heard the first single from it, Baila de Plena. I hope I said that right, Alton. Wow, I can't wait to hear the rest of this. This is killing. This is beautiful. Yeah, you know, I was just thinking, is there something in the water? Because there are all these amazing young trombone players who are putting out music recently, like Alton and Eli Howell and Zach Rich. I don't know. It's just something, maybe something in the water. I don't know. Anyway, before that, Miles Davis, along with the great Gil Evans, who we are celebrating today, born today in 1912. Gil left us in 1988. We heard It Ain't

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Hand. That is the latest from the Ben Markley Big Band on Kuvo Jazz. Tuesday Morning Feeling, title tune from this wonderful release. And features some really fine solos from Steve Nelson on vibes, David Wong on the bass, and Terrell Stafford on trumpet. And then before that, speaking of trumpeters, we listened to a really fine rendition of Woody Shaw's Rosewood from Bobby Hutcherson from the release Cirrus. And Woody's also on trumpet on this one and did a really nice arrangement of it. I think this was released probably before the one Woody did on Columbia. It's interesting. Really nice versions, both of them. It is 3:32. I am Kim Berry until 4 o'clock. Well, no, I'll be Kim Berry after 4 o'clock. But let's get into some Denise King next on Your Oasis in the City.

0: And that is great Hank Mobley on Kupo Jazz 89.3. My Groove, Your Move. And that's from Roll Call from 1960, courtesy of Blue Note Records. Listen to this lineup other than Mr. Mobley on tenor. Freddie Hubbard on trumpet. Wynton Kelly at the piano. Paul Chambers on the bass. And Art Blakey on drums. And speaking of getting to some serious hard bop, Philly Joe Jones from the very fine release Showcase. And we heard Battery Blues. Started off the set with Lady Denise King from her latest People Get Ready and Center Man. It is 3:48, and that about does it for me, Kim Berry, on a Wednesday afternoon. Almost Friday. Say it with me. It's almost Friday. Eddie O standing by. He's subbing for Paul Donovan this week. So he's going to be with you from 4 until 8. Going to handle some business on the other side of that. Something wonderful, beautiful, and uplifting from one of my many jazz heroes, Mr. Bobby Watson. As always, in Leaving Swing Hard, Take No Prisoners. And in the words of my dear friend and mentor, Mr. Joel Doran, keep a light in the window. Have a great evening.
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2: Live from NPR News in Washington, I'm Ryland Barton. President Trump arrived in Beijing today. China is closely aligned with Iran, and the state visit was initially delayed by the U.S. war with the Islamic Republic. NPR's Tamara Keith has more about how the conflict will factor in talks with President Xi Jinping.
3: China and Iran are close allies and trading partners, and the U.S. has just spent weeks bombing Iran and is now blockading all ships connected to the country. Meanwhile, there are questions about whether China has assisted Iran. Trump has mostly downplayed those concerns. As he was leaving Washington, Trump insisted he didn't need anything from China when it comes to Iran. Though that may just be posturing, because Trump had previously taken to social media to ask China to help reopen the Strait of Hormuz.
2: NPR's Tamara Keith reporting. The closure of the Strait of Hormuz has meant more business at the Panama Canal. More ships are using the canal and at higher prices since the war broke out in Iran. NPR's Jackie Northam has this report.
4: The Panama Canal Authority says daily transits have increased more than 10% over the past 2 months. But the biggest change has been the types of vessels used. The canal. The number of container ships has dipped slightly, while the number of tankers carrying oil and liquefied natural gas has jumped 29% as they search for other options beyond the Strait of Hormuz. They are last-minute reservations and have to use an auction system. In April, fees averaged $380,000, nearly six times higher than before the start of the Iran war. The Panama Canal Authority says some vessels are paying more than $1 million to cross. In a press release, the Canal Authority said amid all the geopolitical complexities, the canal remains an open and reliable option for vessels. Jackie Northam, NPR News.
2: A new report offers details on math and reading scores for students in the U.S. As NPR's Corey Turner reports, the researchers say big losses in learning didn't begin with the coronavirus pandemic some 6 years ago, but years earlier.
5: The annual report is called the Education Scorecard, and it comes from researchers at Stanford, Harvard, and Dartmouth. Poring over decades of math and reading scores, the researchers say America's students hit a learning recession, not during COVID-19, but around 2013. Stanford researcher Sean Reardon.
6: In fact, you wouldn't really know there was a pandemic effect if you just looked at the last 10 or 12 years of test scores. There's been just a steady kind of decline.
5: As for why learning got so derailed, the researchers have two theories. One, a big federal education law was essentially abandoned around 2013, meaning school leaders started feeling less pressure to improve. And two, social media use among U.S. youth started to skyrocket. Corey Turner, NPR News.
2: Kevin Warsh was confirmed in a Senate vote this afternoon as the next Federal Reserve Chair, succeeding Jerome Powell. This is NPR News.
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1: Greetings, everybody. It's Andy O, and I'm here sitting in for Paul today, the rest of the week as well. Glad to be here with you. Happy to be bringing you the music. We started off with Adrian Young, a new one from Adrian, and we heard Respond to Sound. And what is that, about April something? I'm looking. It's a new title, so I'm still learning what the album is. Something about April 3. Yes, that's what that was. And right after that, Steve Kobolchak from his new album, Buckshot Blues. We heard one called Day Dance. So that's where we are. And it's 88 degrees at 21st in Arapahoe with showers in the vicinity. I'm not seeing it here, but that's what they're saying. So we can get some brief showers out there. Now, what I was trying to nail down here was we have an incident up at Wadsworth and Colorado 121. So the northbound right lane is closed due to a crash up there. Otherwise, traffic is pretty heavy out south between 6th Avenue all the way down to Glendale out that way. And, some heavy spots it'll pick up as we go. I'll keep everything going for you about the traffic. And I'm here till 8 o'clock. Doug Crane after yours truly. So keep it locked in. We got a lot of great music up ahead. We're going to have Joe Chambers. Yeah, Dance Cobina from his album Dance Cobina. We'll hear This Is New. And then John Stubblefield after that. So that's what's ahead. It's Stevie Wonder's birthday. So I'll be playing some Stevie throughout. And let me hear from you. It's 303-291-0666. Glad to be here playing you the music, and glad to have you along for the ride.
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Yes. That was super nice. I like that. Oh, yeah. Counting on the Blues. John Stubblefield, that's your tenor player on the date. Hemiet Bluiett on the baritone. I usually don't do this, but everybody took it out for a spin. So Hemiet Bluiett on the berry. Mulgrew Miller on the piano. Charnette Moffat on the bass and Victor Lewis. Charnette didn't get one. Yeah, okay. So Netman didn't solo, but Victor Lewis sure did on the drums. Counting on the Blues. Mm-hmm. And Joe Chambers before that. This is new from him. Well, that's the name of the title. It's actually a few years old, actually. Greetings, everybody. I'm Andy O. Happy to be here along with you, sitting in for Paul this week. And I'll be here Monday as well. He'll be back in. So, you know. But it'd be good to hear from you, 303-291-0666. Let me know what you're doing. How's your day going? Glad to be along with you, accompanying you on your device, whatever it is, radio or whatnot. Nothing new on the traffic. It's loading up out there. Still that mess up there on Wadsworth going on to the turnpike. But at this point, we'll keep you informed. And the sun has come back out downtown, 88 degrees down here. Going to play something from an album called Gershwin's World. It's Herbie Hancock. That's his date. But sitting in, it's the birthday man, Stevie Wonder. We're going to hear the St. Louis Blues, Stevie on harmonica, and also some singing on this. So, yeah. And I got some Stevie Wonder for later in the show. So, Herbie Hancock with Stevie up next on Kubo Jazz Community Culture and Music.

0: Christian McBride, big band there. But Good Feeling, the name of that album, Brother Mister, the name of the tune. And that's going back about a decade or so. Stanley Turrentine right before that with his take on Sir Duke, as it's Stevie's birthday. Yes, Stevie Wonder. The only other Stevie I can think of is, that I would think of is Steve Winwood. Stevie Winwood. There's the other one with Fleetwood Mac, but, yeah, you know, it's not my cup of tea. Anyhow, I'm Andy O, sitting in for Paul. Don't mean to be dissing anybody. You might like Stevie, whatever. Nicks, yeah. But, you know, Stevie Wonder's birthday. That's what we're doing. Got a bunch of some words up ahead here. And then we're going to hear from, what was that I've got in there? Takuya Kuroda. Really wonderful trumpet player. And some Tony Williams, I think. No, I'm only going to get one of those in. I'm going to go with Tell Me a Bedtime Story, the Herbie Hancock tune from Takuya Kuroda's Fly Moon Die Soon. After these words, it's Kubo Jazz, Community Culture and Music.
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3: Live from NPR News in Washington, I'm Ryland Barton. President Trump rejected Iran's latest proposal to end the war earlier this week. He called it unacceptable and said the ceasefire was on life support. But the White House in Tehran did not disclose details of what was in the proposal. NPR's Aya Batrari has more on what the Islamic Republic was asking for.
4: So there are new demands that didn't exist before this war. And those include, for example, an end to Israel's war on the Iran-backed Hezbollah in Lebanon, where Israel controls a huge part of the south of Lebanon and where people are being killed daily in Lebanon. And also, some of these demands now include war reparations, a total lifting of a U.S. naval blockade out at sea that's keeping Iran from freely being able to export its oil.
3: NPR's Aya Batrari reporting. Interior Secretary Doug Burgum is defending the Trump administration's proposal to cut hundreds of millions of dollars from the National Park Service. NPR's Kirk Sigler reports a contentious budget hearing today. Burgum predicted gas prices will start to go down soon.
5: Interior Secretary Burgum, whose agency regulates drilling on federal land, again tried to blame the Biden administration, saying its environmental policies led to today's huge spike in gas prices since President Trump's Iran invasion. One of many testy exchanges came between Burgum and California Democrat Jared Huffman.
6: These prices are going to drop quickly again because now we actually have supply. Prices are determined
7: Mr. Secretary,
6: based on
7: again,
6: supply.
7: There's a real disconnect here. Americans are not celebrating this spike in gas prices that you seem to think is just great.
5: Democrats also blasted Trump's proposal to cut nearly $1 billion from national parks, with one staffer holding up a sign pointing out the president is trying to spend the same amount on a new White House ballroom. Kirk Sigler, NPR News, Washington.
3: Medicare has announced a moratorium on new hospice and home health providers. As NPR's Selena Simmons-Duffin reports, the agency says a six-month pause on new providers will combat fraud.
8: The pause is on hospice and home health organizations that want to be paid by Medicare. It's not a pause for individual Medicare patients who need that care, and it's not a pause for existing hospice and home health groups. This is the second such moratorium announced by the Centers for Medicare and Medicaid Services. In February, the agency announced a six-month pause for new suppliers of certain durable medical equipment. The Trump administration has tried a variety of ways to reduce fraud and abuse in federal health programs. The decision for this moratorium earned praise from Leading Age, a coalition of thousands of nonprofits serving older adults. Selena Simmons-Duffin, NPR News, Washington.
3: The Trump administration says a former private prison industry executive will be the acting head of Immigration and Customs Enforcement. David Venturella will take over after Todd Lyons' departure at the end of the month. Lyons led the agency through the administration's tumultuous crackdown on immigration. Venturella has been working at an ICE division that oversees detention contracts. You're listening to NPR News from Washington.
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new album from, well, no, that's an older one. Album from Warren Wolf called Convergence. We heard Cell Phone. Yeah, I didn't play one off the new one. I went with the older one there. Yeah. Blue Moods, previous to that, with Something Else from Directions and Expressions. That's what we played in that set, opening up the 5 o'clock hour. Greetings, everybody. It's Andy O. I'm sitting in for Paul all this week. I'll be here also on next Monday, here till 8 o'clock tonight when Doug Crane comes in. So stick around. Doug will have a lot of great stuff, jazz beyond category and whatnot. 86 degrees, showers in the vicinity. Not downtown, but somewhere in the vicinity, wherever that is. We have a couple of incidents on the road. I-25 northbound at 17th near exit 211. The right lane is closed due to a stall. I-225 southbound, the center lane is closed due to a stall. That's between I-70 and US 40. So things going slow. 225 southbound and northbound on I-25. The system is loaded up pretty good and everything's, you know, moving along a little bit slower. So we'll keep you informed. A couple of words, a few words, and then we're going to hear from Nina.

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8: Birds flying high, you know how I feel.

All right, there. Eric Wyatt, Sunset Park Bonita, from A Song of Hope. That's going back about 5 years from him. And before that, the one and only Nina Simone, Feeling Good. Yes, indeed. And I got to change the date on the playlist. It says 2020. Nah, that's a little bit older than that. So anyway, I try to keep that up to date. I'm Andy O, and I'm sitting in for Paul. Yeah, you may have surmised that by now. Here today, tomorrow, and the next couple days. He'll be back on Tuesday next. In the meantime, I'm here. 86 degrees outside, and, this is what we would call partly cloudy out there. So I hope you're doing well. The highways are, they're rolling heavy, but all the incidents have seemed to have been cleared up. So we'll let you know if anything new comes up. Coming up next, we're going to hear from David Fathead Newman with Ray Charles, a little bit of the blues waltz from the House of David anthology, and then our Colorado artist of the hour. It's Kubo Jazz, Community Culture and Music. Let me hear from you, 303-291-0666. Andy O with you until 8 o'clock, and then it's Doug Crane.

0: welcome to the Baked Potato. We are so, so glad to have you here tonight.
1: That's a great little place. The Baked Potato, Charles Ruggiero, doing Monk's Dream. Our Colorado Artist of the Hour was the late Nat Yarbrough from his album Al Yaba. Oh, man, I miss Nat. Anyway, we're about 10 minutes away from the top. We got some words and then some Grant Green. Right now, I-225 southbound between Parker Road and Yosemite, the right lane is closed due to a crash. Be aware of that out there.
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4: Live from NPR News in Washington, I'm Ryland Barton. President Trump and China's leader Xi Jinping are about to begin talks in Beijing in a few hours. This is the first U.S. presidential visit to China in more than 8 years. And as NPR's Emily Fang reports, high-stakes issues ranging from trade to technology are on the table.
5: Trump and China's Xi Jinping will meet in Beijing's Great Hall of the People in the city's central Tiananmen Square. And there, Trump says he'll talk about the war with Iran and high energy prices. He's asked for China for help before to unblock the Strait of Hormuz. The two men will also discuss Taiwan, the democratic island China wants to take control of, but which the U.S. has historically sold weapons to defend against China. China's officials have been signaling their desire for a diplomatic detente with the U.S. on trade tariffs, as well as willingness to help pressure Iran towards a ceasefire. Earlier on Wednesday, Beijing welcomed Trump to China with a grand red carpet welcome. Emily Fang, NPR News.
4: 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The move comes as reports of military and political insider